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3: Hello, I'm Lewis Donaldson.

0: 3 million in 2001. However, 66 Australians will lose their lives today due to tobacco-related illnesses. Cancer Council CEO Jacinta Reddin says reducing the tobacco excise alone is not enough.
1: We need to continue our suite of comprehensive tobacco controls, including tobacco tax, plain packaging, advertising bans, and behaviour change campaigns. We also need to see all levels of government work together on enforcement, licensing, and regulation.
0: The parents of two Australians who died from methanol poisoning in Laos say they're devastated. The likely maximum penalty is just 1 year in prison. 19-year-olds Bianca Jones and Holly Morton Bowles were among six people who died nearly 2 years ago after consuming contaminated alcohol while on holidays. Authorities in Laos are expected to hold a press conference today outlining criminal charges. Ms. Jones' mother, Michelle, told the ABC the maximum penalty of 12 months imprisonment is not enough.
2: It's like their lives didn't even matter. We're just really appalled by it all. You know, they were just going over to have a bit of fun and just doing the rite of passage that every you know, child or teenager does. So for that outcome, was just devastating.
0: And in a statement, Foreign Minister Penny Wong says the government is deeply frustrated and bitterly disappointed authorities in Laos are not pursuing the most serious charges. She says the government expects the charges reflect the gravity of the tragedy. Senator Wong will speak with her Laos counterpart at an ASEAN meeting next week. The corporate regulator is warning Australians to be extremely cautious of investment tips received through social media and messaging apps. Shannon Kirkwood has more.
3: It comes amid a spike in reports of pump and dump scams using fake celebrity endorsements and impersonations of financial institutions. The Australian Securities and Investment Commission has observed scammers luring consumers into WhatsApp and other messaging groups. It's there that unsuspecting investors are encouraged to buy investments like shares. The scammer provides stock tips designed to artificially inflate the price of a share before selling their own stake and leaving Australians with significant losses.
0: The Australian Blind and Low Vision Tennis Championships have begun today in Melbourne for its fifth year running. Players are competing across four categories ranging from moderate vision impairment to no functional vision in the tennis competition. President of Blind Sport and Recreation Victoria, Rob Fletcher, spoke to National Radio News about what's involved in the sport.
4: To a lot of people, if they watched it, it wouldn't look dramatically different, even though the people on the court can't legally drive, can't read. They also can't watch TV. But they're playing like true athletes because they're listening to the sound of the ball, which indicates where they need to move to on the court. So it almost looks like they're doing it seamlessly. But if you took them off the court, out of their safe zone, they would need assistance just across the road.
0: Turning to sport, the future of A-League Women's Club Canberra United FC has been secured. A consortium called Australian Sports Group has purchased the club. The deal includes an option to introduce a men's team in 2028 and 2029.
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7: Tank FM weather update for your workday and the coming days. Friday's forecast is cloudy, high chance of showers, the chance of a thunderstorm along the coastal fringe. Wind southeast to southwesterly 15 to 25 kilometres per hour. Kempsey, southwest rocks and Willawarren 19 degrees. Saturday's outlook is partly cloudy. High chance of showers. Winds west to southwesterly 15 to 25 kilometres per hour. Kempsey 20, southwest rocks and Willawarren 19 degrees. Sunday's forecast is partly cloudy. Medium chance of showers. Wind southeast to southwesterly 15 to 25 kilometres per hour, becoming light during the evening. Kempsey 21, southwest rocks 19, Crescent Head 21 and Willawarren 20 degrees. That's the latest weather update from 103.1 Tank FM, part of the Maclay Valley.
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0: Today's report. National sheep and lamb supply tightened further this week, with 62,500 head offered nationally through Auctions Plus. The seasonal contraction ahead of Christmas was expected, and importantly, prices and key indicators continue to demonstrate resilience despite softer clearance in some categories. The Auctions Plus restocker lamb indicator eased marginally on the week to average $205 per head or 1,107 cents per kilogram dressed weight. While the weekly movement was softer, the broader trend remains positive. At this point in the calendar, the Arlie is sitting at its strongest level in 5 years. Compared with historical performance, current values remain well above the long-term average and highlight a market that is holding firm even as listings taper into the Christmas period. Lamb numbers were lower across most categories, with crossbred lambs the largest offering at 22,900 head. Average prices for crossbred lambs eased $2 to average $198 per head, with clearance softening to 57%. This easing reflects increased buyer selectivity rather than a loss of demand, as well-bred and well-finished lambs continue to attract solid competition. Merino weather lambs held steady at $159 per head and cleared strongly at 80%. Meanwhile, Merino ewe lambs recorded one of the most standout movements of the week, lifting $65 to average $191 per head. First cross ewe lambs also showed a notable improvement, rising $50 week on week to average $268 per head, supported by a 78% clearance rate. Shedding breed lambs continued to perform well, clearing 90% of offerings despite a $10 easing in the average price. National clearance softened 60%, driven largely by softer results in the crossbred lambs and heavier ewe categories. Despite this, value over reserves strengthened $20, indicating vendor expectations remain largely aligned with the market. From a state perspective, New South Wales remained the dominant listing state, accounting for 50% of total offerings, though listings declined 21% on last week. Victoria followed with 34% of listings, with both states recording softer clearance and reduced numbers sold. Meanwhile, Queensland and Tasmania recorded strong percentage increases off low volumes. That concludes today's Daily Market Update, brought to you by Auctions Plus, dedicated to connecting ag.
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0: A mini market will be held on the third Saturday of the month, starting at 8 a.m. going to 12 noon at the Pensioners Hall, Clyde Street, Kempsey. For more information, please contact Sue on 0468 607 430. 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
2: 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Coming up next after these announcements.
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1: Right, said Fred, both of us together, one each end and steady as we go. Tried to shift it, couldn't even lift it, we was getting nowhere. And so we had a cup of tea, and right, said Fred,

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3: BBC News with David Harper. The US has expanded its military strikes on Iran, targeting the port city of Bandar Abbas, the island of Keshm in the Strait of Hormuz, and areas along the Gulf. Iran's state-controlled news and media outlets have reported attacks on Bushehr, home to Iran's only civilian nuclear plant, and Ahvaz. More than 850 wildfires are burning across Canada. Officials say the vast majority are out of control. Thick plumes of smoke from a large cluster of fires affecting northwestern areas of Ontario is causing haze and harming air quality in Toronto and parts of the United States. A leading US scientific body says it's becoming easier to link specific extreme climate events such as heat waves and cold snaps to man-made global warming. The science is increasingly being used in lawsuits. Families of the victims of the 2018 Genoa Bridge disaster in Italy say the conviction of 32 people on charges of manslaughter through negligence is a first step. After angry protests in several Ukrainian cities, the commander of the Ukrainian Armed Forces, Oleksandr Sirsky, has warned that the country needs to focus on the war against Russia. The demonstrators were angry at the surprise dismissal of the defense minister, Mykhailo Fedorov. A row has broken out between the United States and Brazil, with both sides resorting to highly undiplomatic language. The spat follows Washington's announcement that it would impose a 25% tariff on Brazilian exports. The man who operates Donald Trump's teleprompter is being investigated for allegedly using inside information to place bets on the content of the president's speeches. Gabriel Perez is reported to have made more than $100,000 betting on the words and phrases Mr. Trump would use. Astronomers have detected an atmosphere around a rocky, Earth-like planet outside our solar system that could have liquid water on its surface. Researchers at Harvard University say the planet, 49 light-years away, is the best place so far discovered to look for life beyond our solar system. BBC News.
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3: Tank FM weather update for your workday and the coming days. Friday's forecast is cloudy, high chance of showers, the chance of a thunderstorm along the coastal fringe. Wind southeast to southwesterly 15 to 25 kilometres per hour. Kempsey, southwest rocks and Willawarren 19 degrees. Saturday's outlook is partly cloudy. High chance of showers. Winds west to southwesterly 15 to 25 kilometres per hour. Kempsey 20, southwest rocks and Willawarren 19 degrees. Sunday's forecast is partly cloudy. Medium chance of showers. Wind southeast to southwesterly 15 to 25 kilometres per hour, becoming light during the evening. Kempsey 21, southwest rocks 19, Crescent Head 21 and Willawarren 20 degrees. That's the latest weather update from 103.1 Tank FM, part of the Maclay Valley.
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7: 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That's Leonie on 0411 351 699, or President Robin on 0427 669 484. That's Robin on 0427 669 484, or for Windstars and Youth Choir, call Courtney on 0457 170 684. That's Courtney on 0457 170 684.
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1: This week on Inside Motorsport, we take a look at the Townsville 500. I hope you'll stay with us. Race 20 on Friday saw Cam Waters' form continuing as he won the opener. Townsville turning on the perfect winter sunshine for the opening race, and it was a Ford Brigade that waited no time, stamping their authority on the weekend. Cam Waters delivered a masterclass in the 35-lap sprint, taking his second win of the season, leading a Ford 1-2-3-4. Waters holding off Brody Kostecki in a tense final lap showdown, the pair running nose to tail right up to the checkered flag. For Brody Kostecki, he had to charge through the field after losing ground early, but Waters absorbed every bit of the pressure to secure the victory. Behind them was the Ford Armada, with Matt Payne, Kai Allen, all leading home the first of the Toyotas, Chaz Mostert, who rounded out the top five. It was a tough race for many contenders, mid-pack gambles and contact all shaping that final order. But Waters and Tickford had arrived in Townsville with serious intent.
2: Yeah, no, it was obviously an awesome Friday for us. I had a really fast car. In qualifying, I didn't do the best job, but obviously it's great to be on the front row and get a really good start, which set up, you know, my whole race and just about kind of managing the car from that point on. And when Brody went long, I kind of knew I had to have something for the end. And I thought Matt was going to block a bit harder than he did, but he waved the white flag pretty high and proud. So, got Brody through, and it was just one lap to hold on.
1: Race 21. Payne dominated the Saturday, and Matt Payne delivered one of the most commanding wins of the season. He started alongside Brody Kostecki and initially had to sit behind the Dick Johnson Racing Ford, but a slow left rear wheel change for Kostecki opened the door, and Payne seized control of the race, never looking back. He stretched out to a crushing 15-second margin. Anton Di Pasquale in Team 18, the first of the Chevrolets, surged from 11th up into second position with a clever long stint strategy, while Kostecki was able to recover from that pit stop to finish in third, with Waters and Thomas Randall all rounding out the top five. Further back in the pack, Will Brown and Brock Feeney from Triple Eight Racing, well, they again proved their race class, climbing from the midfield into the top 10 after a lackluster performance by Triple Eight standards. But it was Payne's day, clinical, calm, and championship defining. That win, Payne extended his lead in the championship and strengthening Penrite's grip on the team's championship at the same time.
3: No, it never feels that comfortable. You're always pushing all the time. But, yeah, obviously once Brody had his mishap in the pits, we were, out in front by a big margin. And, yeah, it was just about managing the race from there, and it was a pretty long way home, so still had a bit of work to do. But, yeah, there's also some fast guys behind, and we were still sticking to our strategy and, yeah, just trying to come home strong. I don't think so. We're just, you know, constantly trying to improve operations and just little things and, yeah, work on the one percenters. And I think we've done a really good job of that. And everyone's, you know, tries to keep lifting every day and get better. And I feel like everyone's, you know, really suited into their roles now and really enjoying it. So I think, yeah, everyone's enjoying the challenge of trying to stay at the front. But, we just seem to be finding a little bit more each day. And it's, it's pretty enjoyable.
1: Race 22. And finally, Kostecki stood in the middle of the contenders. Sunday's finale delivered the biggest storyline of the weekend, with Brody Kostecki officially back. After missing the final race in Darwin, the 2023 champion unleashed a flawless, ruthless performance in Townsville, claiming his sixth win of the season and leaping back into championship's top three. The race erupted immediately as Cam Waters launched strongly from the pole, but Ryan Wood produced a stunning outside move at turn two, briefly challenging for the lead before Waters reasserted control. Behind them, chaos struck. Aaron Cameron, Andre Heimgartner, Macaulay Jones, Ruben Goodall were all caught in a mid-car concertina, triggering the weekend's first safety car. But once racing resumed, Kostecki just went to work. An aggressive undercut flipped the race on its head, putting Shell V Power's Ford into the effective lead of the race. Payne followed him into the lane and emerged as the closest threat, but Kostecki's mid-race pace was absolutely untouchable. Waters, his hopes faded with a slow tyre change and a fuel churn incident, meaning he had to save fuel in the latter part of the race. That dropped him behind Toyota's Chas Mostert and forcing him to really give up positions when he didn't want to. The final stint was all Kostecki. He controlled the four-second margin to Payne, who finished runner-up and extended his championship lead to 92 points. Waters hung on to third by the slimmest of margins. Mostert and Wood completed the top five, with Feeney, Allen, Brown, LeBrock and Ojeda rounding out the top 10. Post-race, Kostecki delivered a pointed message over the team radio, and at the press conference, you could tell he had meant it.
0: Yeah, we've definitely been threatening all weekend with the race pace, just haven't quite, execute the way that we want to. But, the car was probably the fastest it's been all weekend in today's race. And, the team did a fantastic job in the pits as well and made really good choices and got me that clean air in the middle stint, and it could really, show what true pace the car had, which was great. Yeah, definitely. I mean, it's funny how things have changed over the last 12 months. I mean, we were really disappointed with, yesterday's result, obviously, but, we still finished third and got, really good points. But, today was, fantastic. We bounced back the way that we did. Everyone had a good reset overnight. And, I was just so, so happy for all the boys to obviously, pull that off and win the way that we did today. So, we'll be looking forward to celebrate with the team when I get back to Stapleton.
1: So now the championship standings after Townsville. Matt Payne leads the Drivers' Championship on 1,656 points. Brock Feeney still sitting in second, with Brody Kostecki back there in third position. Cam Waters is just behind him, with Kai Annalen rounding out the top five. At the end of the weekend, Matt Payne franked his success at the top of the championship, and he spoke about the weekend as a whole.
3: Yeah, 100%. It's obviously, three podiums for us, all different places. So we got the full range of the belt buckle lineup, which is cool. But great, awesome weekend, coming in, taking the championship lead and extending that throughout the weekend. We couldn't really ask for much more. So, team did a great job today on the strategy. I didn't make it easy for them with the start I had, so that's on me. But they did a great job undercutting and doing what we needed to do to move through the pack. And, happy to be sitting here second.
1: The team's championship, when you got first and fifth, Penrite Racing will remain at the top of the leaderboard ahead of Red Bull Racing, which is interesting because by most pundit standards, Red Bull Racing's their results, 888, just not where you expect, but still second best of the teams. The Monster Castrol Racing team of Waters and Randall sit next, with Walkinshaw TWG, that's the Toyotas of Mostert, and his teammate Ryan Wood are just ahead of Brody Kostecki and Rylan Gray, completing the top five of the team's championship there. That's it for the Townsville 500. Three races, three different storylines, and a championship picture that's tightening by the week. For Brody Kostecki, he talked about going to Western Australia, his home state, for the next round of the Supercars Championship.
0: Yeah, definitely. I've never won on home soil, so that'd be really nice. But we'll have to see how we go. Perth's a really odd place and, sort of requires a bit of a different car to sort of make speed around there. So, we'll see how we go. But I think we'll celebrate, this weekend first and enjoy today.
1: That's all we have time for this week on Inside Motorsport. Until next time round, keep smiling and bye for now.
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0: Racing will start at 10 o'clock. Our gates will be open from 8:30 in Alverton Street, Greenhill. So there'll be the 35th racing of the Akubra Classic. So get up there, get amongst it, and see who wins the hat this year. You can get your backside trackside.
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2: Stay there. The latest weather is next.
3: A very good afternoon to you, and 17 degrees in Kempsey at the moment, looking for a max of 20, getting down to 10 overnight. And showers is the forecast for today across the mid-north coast, and showers increasing, humidity 79%. The winds at the moment from the south, 19 kilometres per hour, wind gusts at 25, and air pressure 1030.2 hectopascals. Taking a look at weather warnings for our region, a strong wind warning for the Byron Coast and for the Macquarie coastal waters for today, Friday until midnight. The winds from the southeast, 15 to 20 knots, seas 1 to 1.5 metres. The swell from the southeast, 1.5 metres inshore, increasing up to 2 metres offshore north of Port Macquarie. And on the waters today, partly cloudy, 70% chance of showers. And there is a strong wind warning current for the Macquarie coast for Saturday. That's our weather for you at the moment. A very good afternoon to you. Hope you're having a great Friday. And welcome along to Light on Legends, celebrating the famous and the fabulous for the last 50 or 60 years. Let's get underway this afternoon with the Easy Beats.

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1: Oh, that's now. And great to have you aboard this afternoon. Oh, we've got a whole lot of great music to share. Don't forget our Think Tank questions coming up in the second hour to challenge you. Let's have a listen to Steely Dan.

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Oh, the very cool Steely Dan, formed in 1971 and released that one in 1972. And coming up for you right now, ELO, all over the world, wherever you're listening from. Great to have you aboard this afternoon here on your station.

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3: Well, it's 18 after 12. We'll take a look at the highways and byways and local roads, what's going on very, very shortly. And a great track there in our mix this afternoon from ELO, the Electric Light Orchestra. How about a little bit of the Doobie Brothers?

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Let's have a look at highways, byways, and lots of work going on local roads. 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

0: Well, today marks the end of a fortnightly scheduling period, and some have been updated. Some of the sites have been updated to continue and some not as yet. The first one on our list, Oakland Road, Don Dingalong, and work going on until at least today. Maparaba Road, Maparaba, the same. Hathead Road at Kinchilla, work going on, and that has been extended until the 31st of the 7th, so that extended for another 2 weeks. The same at Aldervilla Road at Yarraville, work going on there till the end of the month. 5 Day Creek, Kamara, work scheduled at this stage up until today. We've got Greenfields Avenue, that is a new one, work beginning today and ongoing until the 31st of July, Greenfields Avenue in Kempsey. Piper's Creek Road, Don Dingalong, work going on there. Old Coast Road, Cundabung, work has been extended there until the end of the month. Maria Street, South Kempsey, Smithtown Road, Smithtown, work continuing there and extended till the end of the month as well. Sandy Creek Road, South Kempsey, going on just until today. And lots of work going on at Southwest Rocks Road, Austral Eden, and at this stage we're continuing until the 14th of August, and traffic delays have occurred at that site. Looking further afield, highways and byways, Mount Seaview, Oxley Highway near Mount Seaview, schedule road work going on there until the 20th of October and work beginning on the 22nd of July, so a big project there. And we've got Dairy Flat, Summerland Way on the Queensland border. Trouble there due to a rock fall which occurred in June, at the end of June, and that was last checked a couple of days ago. West of Billigen Waterfall Way between Horseshoe Road and Boggy Creek Road, hazard due to the landslide, traffic affected in both directions, and large vehicles advised to use alternative routes, and a lot of work and investigation going on at that site as to what should be done. Wardell Bridge on Black Walls Drive, schedule road work and bridge work ongoing until the 24th of July. North Maxville, that big project there, the Ginnigay Way at Ferry Street, schedule road work began last November, continuing at this stage to the end of this month. And finally, we've got Ellenborough on the Oxley Highway near Rushes Creek Road, schedule road work until the 30th of September. Take it easy on the road coming into the weekend.
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4: 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The latest weather is next.
0: And a very good afternoon to you again. Currently 18 in Kempsey, looking for a max of 20, and the forecast is 10 overnight. Humidity on 74%. The winds from the south at the moment, 17 kilometres per hour. Wind gust 25 and air pressure 1,029.8 hectopascals. Strong wind warning current for our area tomorrow. And today there is a strong wind warning current for the Byron Coast, and we are expecting more showers through the week. I'll have details coming up at the top of the hour, but for Saturday and Sunday and Monday, showers are forecast. Let's get back into the music. Up next, Chicago.

Does anybody really know what time it is? Well, I do because I've got clocks everywhere. It is 12:36 and 8 seconds if you want to set your watches and clocks and whatnot. And what a great track there from Chicago. And they were ahead of their time. They really moved genres before other groups really got into that and other artists. It's something that happens so much today, but they really did a great job fusing a little bit of pop and jazz music, and one of their big ones there from the 1970s. Well, it is Friday, and I'm sure you're thinking, what are you doing tonight? Let's have a listen to Jimmy Barnes.

0: Oh, there's Jimmy from 1985 and remastered in 2017. Coming up, we've got Sheryl Crow and JPY on Light on Legends. 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
0: Coming up, 2:14 away from one, looking a little bit grey out there, maybe a drop of rain or two, I can't tell for sure, but it looks a bit that way. A great track for you right now from Tony Charles, and we'll follow that up with the wonderful JPY.

wow. What a song. Tony Charles and House of Hope, released back there in 1991. And you might ask, what was her biggest international and charting hit? Well, it was Don't Walk Away. That was released in 1988, and it was her only single to crack the US Billboard Hot 100 chart and earned her a Grammy Award nomination for the Best Female Rock Vocal Performance. A couple of other huge songs, of course, Many Rivers to Cross, her acclaimed cover of the Jimmy Cliff classic, which charted high in Australia following a re-release, and other big ones, Stop Your Fussing and I've Got to Go Now, Tank FM.

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3: And welcome back. Well, changeable conditions around the Macleay today, and the temperatures dropped back a little bit, 16.1, and feels like 12.7. And the winds have freshened, coming in from the south, 24 kilometres per hour, wind gust 32, and our maximum forecast temperature today is 20. Across the mid-north coast, cloudy conditions, high chance of showers. The winds forecast today from the south-southeast, 15 to 25 kilometres per hour, and tending south-southwesterly, 15 to 20 kilometres per hour tonight. The air pressure sitting on 1,029.4 hectopascals, and for our region, no weather warnings, but there is a strong wind warning current for the Byron Coast. Taking a look at the Macquarie coastal waters for today, Friday, until midnight, the winds from the southeast, 15 to 20 knots, seas 1 to 1.5 metres, the swell from the southeast, 1.5 metres inshore, increasing to 1.5 to 2 metres offshore, north of Port Macquarie, and on the waters, partly cloudy, 70% chance of showers, and there is a strong wind warning current for the Macquarie coast for tomorrow, Saturday. Looking at our forecast for the week ahead, we are expecting showers for Saturday, Sunday and Monday, with maximum temperatures around 20-21. Tuesday, partly cloudy. Wednesday and Thursday, sunny, and those maximums still staying in the low 20s. Across the week, minimums around 7 to 12 degrees, and that's our weather app for you at the moment. Great track coming up for you from 1999, opening up the music this hour. It is Sir Elton John along with Lulu.

Oh, don't they do a beautiful song together? Elton John and Lulu and the Messenger from 1999. Coming up for you right now, Neil Finn from his 1-0 album and a track all about rest of the day. We're not too far away from our think tank questions to challenge you this afternoon. Five very interesting questions, including two music questions on the way in a few minutes' time. Tank FM.

0: Light on Legends, Neil Finn there from the album 1-0 released back in 2001 and The Rest of the Day. We'll be back with Aretha.
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And thank you, Aretha. Five questions and themes today. We've got themes of animals and, of course, music. So good luck to you. Three animal-related questions. Question number one, which sporting goods company took its name from an African gazelle? And question number two, what type of creature is Blinky Bill? Do you remember Blinky Bill? Is Blinky Bill an echidna, a bilby, a koala, a parrot, a wallaby, or a fish? Oh, there's a bit of choice there. Question number three, do all animals have eyelids and blink, yes or no? And can you support your answer with any facts amongst yourselves there? And getting into music, question number four, name the number one hit for the Boomtown Rats released in 1979. And question number five, who sang the theme song for the film Footloose? So let's hope you get a clear round and get all right. So number one, which sporting goods company took its name from the African gazelle? Number two, what type of creature is Blinky Bill? An echidna, a bilby, a koala, parrot, wallaby, or a fish? Question number three, do all animals have eyelids and blink, yes or no? And can you support your answer with any facts? Getting into music, question number four, name the number one hit for the Boomtown Rats released in 1979. And question number five, our last one, who sang the theme song for the film Footloose? We'll round up those answers coming up in the next half hour. For you right now, a track from John Stevens.

Tank FM, Light on Legends, and a great Aussie legend there, John Stevens from the Circle album. And I love that one, when released back there in the 1990s. And of course, he was lead singer for many, many bands and headed In Excess for a while, Noiseworks, and has got such a body of work as a solo artist. And I had the pleasure of interviewing him back several years ago. Remember that absolutely shocking drought and so many people were affected and hay was coming from across Australia, and he released some music at that time to support farmers. Good on him, a great Aussie legend. Let's have a listen to Simon and Garfunkel and go back to the 1960s.

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2: 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The latest weather is next.
3: Well, we're back to 18 degrees. It's been a little bit changeable with freshening winds from the south, and the winds at the moment coming in from the south-southwest, so we've done a little bit of a change. 15 kilometres per hour easing back, and the wind gust 25 kilometres per hour. Air pressure sitting on 1,029.0 hectopascals, looking for a max of 20 today, getting down to 10 overnight. And the forecast for the mid-north coast and Kempsey is for showers. Kempsey today expecting up to 7 millimetres, and the sun shining at the moment, but it has been a little bit changeable this afternoon. For tomorrow, Saturday, Sunday and Monday, we are expecting light showers. Partly cloudy for Tuesday and sunny conditions for Wednesday and Thursday. Minimum temperatures through the week, 7 to 12. Maximum temperatures fairly steady, 20 to 23, and gradually warming up as the week continues. Let's go back to the music. We'll come back to our think tank questions very, very shortly. Let's go back a little bit further than I normally do, but I will do it for very special songs. We're going back to the 1st of January 1964, and on that day the inaugural episode of Top of the Pops occurred in Britain. What was the first song? This one from Dusty Springfield.

music history there, Dusty Springfield, first song on the first episode of Top of the Pops back there on the 1st of January 1964. We'll have a look at our Think Tank answers coming up after the next song. And question number one, which sporting goods company took its name from an African gazelle? Some animal questions for you. Question number two, what type of creature is Blinky Bill? An echidna, a bilby, a koala, a parrot, a wallaby, or a fish? Question number three, as we stick with the animal theme, do all animals have eyelids and blink, yes or no? And can you support your answer with any facts? Getting into music, can you name the number one hit for the Boomtown Rats, released in 1979? And our last one, who sang the theme song for the film Footloose? We'll have our first couple of answers coming up very, very shortly. For you now, Glen Campbell, moving along to 1969.

Well, it was back there in the 1960s with the great Glen Campbell, one of his big ones, and Galveston from 1969. And looking at our first answers, question number one in the think tank, which sporting goods company took its name from an African gazelle? And it is Reebok. Question number two, what type of creature is Blinky Bill? And what a choice. We had echidnas, bilbies, koalas, parrots, wallabies or fish. Well, maybe he should have been a bilby, but he wasn't. He was a koala. And question number three, do all animals have eyelids and blink, yes or no? And can you support your answer with any facts? Well, as it turns out, not all animals have eyelids or blink. While mammals, birds and some reptiles use eyelids and a third eyelid to moisten and protect their eyes, many creatures like most fish, snakes and geckos lack eyelids entirely and never blink. Oh, that must be tough. Let's have a listen to Savage Garden.

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5: Coming up to 14 away from 2, you're with Lynn. This is Light on Legends, playing the soundtrack of our lives and rounding up those think tank answers. And we had 3 animal questions and 3 animal answers and 1 animal song. Great one there from Savage Garden. Getting into our 2 music questions. Question number 4, name the number 1 hit for the Boomtown Rats released in 1979. And many of you would know, of course, it is I Don't Like Mondays. And the song was the lead single for the 3rd studio album, The Fine Art of Surfacing. Boomtown Rats, up next here on Tank FM.

Tank FM, and our Think Tank questions. Question number four: name the number one hit for the Boomtown Rats, released in 1979. And there you are. That's the song, a great one. And I don't like Mondays, but we all love Fridays, don't we? And Friday afternoon, and hope you've got something very special planned for the weekend, even if it is just to put your feet up and have a well-earned rest. That sounds pretty good. And our last question today: who sang the theme song for the film Footloose? And many of you would know, and the answer, Kenny Loggins. Footloose, a song co-written and recorded by American singer-songwriter Kenny Loggins. It was released in January 1984 as the first of two singles by Loggins from the 1984 film of the same name, the other one being I'm Free, Heaven Help the Man. The song spent 3 weeks at number one from March the 31st to April the 14th, 1984, on the US Billboard Hot 100, becoming Loggins' only chart topper, and was the first of two number one hits from the film Billboard, ranked as the number four song for 1984. Kenny Loggins and Footloose up next.

And the last song in our Think Tank challenge today, who sang the theme song for the film Footloose, it was in fact Kenny Loggins, released back there in 1984. And more of those Think Tank questions coming up for you Sundays, 11:15 with yours truly, and of course Friday afternoons, 1:15, news and weather up next.

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Another initiative of the Mackay Valley Arts Council. Let's get back on the river. Prioritising community news.

17 and 18 through the afternoon. Currently the humidity on 75% and the winds freshened from the south-southeast, 24 kilometres per hour, wind gusts at 29 and they are a bit stronger at the moment. Air pressure 1,028.7 hectopascals. And for the mid-north coast, cloudy, high chance of showers, and that's the story for Kempsey as well, expecting up to 7 millimetres today. Weather warning-wise, we've got a strong wind warning for the Byron Coast and a strong wind warning for Saturday for the Macquarie Coast. For today, looking at the Macquarie coastal waters for Friday, the winds from the southeast 15 to 20 knots, seas 1 to 1.5 metres. The swell from the southeast 1.5 metres inshore, increasing to 1.5 to 2 metres offshore north of Port Macquarie, and on the waters partly cloudy, 70% chance of showers. And shower activity forecast across the weekend into Monday. For tomorrow, light showers and a max of 20. Much the same for Sunday and Monday, expecting a max of 21. So light showers for those 3 days. Partly cloudy for Tuesday, sunny conditions, and a little bit warmer for Wednesday and Thursday with maximum temperatures around 23. And through the week, minimums around 7 to 12. That's our weather wrap for you at the moment. And taking us into the news, a great track from Mental as Anything, and they formed back in 1977, a group of TAFE art students, and their albums always have these fabulous covers because of their art background. Leading the way this hour, it is the Eagles, and what we've got for you is their most popular song. Which one is it? It's coming up now, Hotel California.

Tank FM, Light on Legends. You're with Lynn right through until three. And there they are, the Eagles and their most popular song, Hotel California, released in 1976. And the group were formed in LA back in 1971, and they certainly were part of the soundtrack of our lives back there in the 1970s, constantly heard on the radio. Up next, a track from 1969, it is Bobby Gentry, and also coming up, the great legendary Bob Dylan.

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Tank FM, the great legend that is Bob Dylan, positively 4th Street released back there in 1965. And he is such a great lyricist and a great writer, isn't he? For you right now, have a listen to this one from Peter Sellers.

It has been a hard day's night, and I have been working like a dog. It's been a hard day's night. I should be sleeping like a log. But when I get home to you, I find the things that you do will make me feel all right. You know I work all day to get you money to buy you things. And it's worth it just to hear you say you are going to give me everything. That's why I love to come home. 'Cause when I get you alone, you know I feel okay. When I'm home, everything seems to be right. When I'm home, feeling you, holding me tight, tight. It's been a hard day's night, and I've been working like a dog. It's been a hard day's night. I should be sleeping like a log. But when I get home to you, I find the things that you do will make me feel all right.

Bob Dylan, Peter Sellers and the Beatles. This is Life on Legends. Great to have you aboard. Lynn with you right through until three. We'll take a look at the roads, highways, byways and local roads in just a few minutes. Let's have a listen to Cream, 3 years, 3 albums and 3 members.

0: and a little bit of Cream and Crossroads to take us into the highways and byways and local roads. Well, lots going on local roads. Oakland Road, Don Dingaline, and lots of work going on there. And that two-week scheduling completing today, the 17th of July. Some of them have been updated and perhaps more will be updated next week. I'll give you the updates I've got so far. Maparaba Road, Maparaba, work going on until today. Hathead Road, Kinchula, work going on till the 31st of July. Fivedale Creek at Kamara, Five-Day Creek Road, Kamara, work continuing till today. Greenfields Avenue, Kempsey, that's a new one, and work beginning today, going through until the 31st of July. We've got Pipers Creek Road, Don Dingalong, and work scheduling until today. Old Coast Road, Cundabung, work going on until the 31st of July there. Mariah Street, South Kempsey, until today. Smithtown Road, Smithtown, until the end of the month. Sandy Creek Road, South Kempsey, until today. And Southwest Rocks Road, Austral Eden, until the 14th of August. So a big project going on there. And sometimes you have to stop and allow extra minutes while they resurface roads, etc. Looking further afield on the highways and byways, we've got Lindendale on the Bruxner Highway, and there's a hazard due to road damage there. One of two southbound lanes has been affected. And we've got Dairy Flat on the Summerland Way near the Queensland border. Hazard due to a rock fall there, which occurred at the end of June west of Billiton. Waterfall Way between Horseshoe Road and Boggy Creek Road. Hazard due to the landslide there. Traffic affected in both directions, and wide or large vehicles should use alternative ways of getting across the mountains. Piora on the Bruxner Highway, scheduled road work going on there, and work continuing there till the 15th of February 2027. That's the first one I've seen into next year. Thora on the Waterfall Way, scheduled road work and culvert repair work going on until the 31st of July. And finally, North Maxfield, Ginnegay Way at Ferry Street, scheduled road work began back at the beginning of November. At this stage, work continuing until the end of this month. Take it easy on the roads this weekend.
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4: 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The latest weather is next.
0: Well, we haven't been able to break through from 17 to 18 degrees today. Currently 17.6, feels like 13.8. Oh, it must be cold out there. I'll rug up before I go outside looking for a max of 20. We just haven't got there yet. Humidity on 74% and the wind's coming in very fresh from the south-southeast, 24 kilometres per hour. Wind gusts very fresh, 36 kilometres per hour, and air pressure 1,028.7 hectopascals. There's a strong wind warning current for the Byron Coast today and a strong wind warning for the Macquarie Coast tomorrow, Saturday. For the Macquarie Coast today, on the waters, partly cloudy, 70% chance of showers. The winds from the southeast, 15 to 20 knots, seas 1 to 1.5 metres. The swell from the southeast today, 1.5 metres inshore, increasing to 1.5 to 2 metres offshore north of Port Macquarie. And we are expecting showers today and up to 7 millimetres, so light showers just hanging about, much the same for the next 3 days for Saturday, Sunday and Monday. Temperature-wise, we're expecting maximums of 20 to 21 through Saturday to Monday, and fine weather for Tuesday, partly cloudy and sunny for Wednesday and Thursday. A little bit warmer, around 22, 23 degrees. That's our weather wrap for you at the moment.

0: You're with Leon. This is Light on Legends. And Midnight Oil, King of the Mountain, and In Excess, Devil Inside in our mix this afternoon. And we are winding down to the weekend. Hope you've got something special planned. More Aussie music on its way to warm you up this afternoon here on your station.
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Stay on the crest of your wave with Radio Waves. Well, 5 minutes away from 3, this has been Light on Legends for another Friday. I hope you've enjoyed the music. Lynn signing off, and thank you for tuning in today. And more Legends next Friday from 12. I'll be back on Sunday for Radio Waves from 10. Until then, have a great weekend and reach out and touch somebody. Bye for now.

0: determine how much it expects to refund customers impacted by last week's national outage. The company has told a parliamentary inquiry today it's received 8,000 claims and has paid out around $100,000 in credit. Telstra has acknowledged today it received years of warnings about a software update responsible for the outage. CEO Vicky Brady says it's early days in relation to claims and refunds.
1: I don't have an estimate today for this outage. That's what we will work through as customer claims and complaints come in.
0: Testing has confirmed two further H5 bird flu cases in Western Australia. The CSIRO's Australian Centre for Disease Preparedness has determined the two petrels, one found on WA's south coast and another found dead north of Perth, as having the deadly virus. Chief Veterinary Officer Dr. Beth Cookson says there are now 17 confirmed or presumed positive detections of H5 bird flu in Australia. All but one of those cases are in wild migratory birds. In Victoria, parents will learn shortly if a public school strike will go ahead next week. The teachers' union is meeting to decide if it will accept a 28.3% pay rise over the next 4 years. Under the proposal, more than 90,000 full-time teachers will earn over $1,000 more per month by October this year. The strike action is scheduled for next Thursday. Education Minister Ben Carroll says it's time to get a deal done as children need to be in school. An October 2023 protest at the Sydney Opera House will be examined by the Anti-Semitism Royal Commission. The Commission has confirmed today an examination of the protest will be among those analysed at next month's hearings. The final day of the fourth hearing block of the Royal Commission on Anti-Semitism and Social Cohesion is being held in Melbourne today. It's been examining the response to anti-Semitism by universities. Monash University has been praised for its response. David Slukey established the Monash Initiative for Rapid Research into Anti-Semitism, and he's appeared at today's hearing.
2: There's a kind of all-or-nothing thinking that pervades public discourse and political debate. And so it's not only that we disagree, but actually when we disagree with someone, we see them as wrong and as bad or evil. And I think that's the kind of thing we want to start pulling the Australian public away from.
0: New research has found no link between mobile phones and brain cancer. Shannon Kirkwood has more.
3: In 2019, the World Health Organization commissioned 13 reviews on the health effects of electromagnetic waves. Two authors of one of the reviews on brain cancer say there is no evidence electromagnetic waves emitted by mobile phones cause cancer in the brain, head or neck. The analysis was of 63 studies between 1994 and 2022. The same review found there was no evidence linking radio or television transmission to leukemia in children.
0: And in sport, the Wallabies are hoping to send coach Joe Schmidt out on a high as they make final preparations for tomorrow night's Nations Championship clash against Italy in Perth. Perth-born Carlo Tizzano has been named to start at open side flanker for the Wallabies. He says he's looking forward to the occasion.
4: My son will be in the crowd. It'll be the first game of rugby he's ever seen. A lot of family, friends. So, yeah, I'm really excited.
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8: Stay there. The latest weather is next. Good afternoon. Karen here with a weather update for you today. It's 3:05 and today, 17th of July, Friday. 90% chance of rain is coming along. 20 degrees is the maximum expected for today. Southeasterly winds 15 to 25 kilometres an hour, and should be becoming lighter in the evening. It's a moderate UV rating and no fire danger at this stage.

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0: And welcome to that time of the week again. It's Friday afternoon and it's time for the Wishing Well. Hope you enjoy it. And here's our song to start off the show, Terence Trent D'Arby's Wishing Well.

And welcome to the Wishing Well. My name is Karen. I hope you've had a wonderful week, and I've brought some songs in this week for you. I hope you enjoy. Today I'd like to express condolences to Sam Neill's family and loved ones losing of the fellow that played the part, best known for his part in Jurassic Park. And to honour him, I'm playing a song for the dinosaurs. It's called The Walk the Dinosaur. I remember him actually dancing in this song in the film clip. So here we go. Walk the Dinosaur from the Goombas.

I hope you enjoyed that Walk the Dinosaur from the Goombas. And up next, I have a song from The Police and Every Breath You Take.

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3: And welcome to the show. This is The Wishing Well. My name is Karen, and if you have a song you'd like to hear played on the radio, the phone number is 1300 826 536 or 65623009. 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And coming up next on my list of songs that I've dug out from the depths, this one is come from Paul Young, and it's Wherever I Lay My Hat, That's My Home.

And that was one of my favourite songs from when I was a young girl. And coming up next, Naked Eyes and Always Something There to Remind Me.

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4: Good afternoon. Karen here again for a quick update. Just a quick update on the weather. 90% chance of rain still in place. 20 degrees is the maximum expected for today. 10 degrees to 12 degrees overnight. 1 to 5 mil of rain expected. And that is for tomorrow and Sunday as well. 17 kilometres an hour winds are expected with a moderate UV rating and moderate fire danger. And that's working out over the weekend. And more on that on the next weather update. I'll be back in a moment.
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4: And welcome to the Wishing Well. My name is Karen. And I've got a few songs on the waiting list to be played, and I really hope you enjoy the show. This one coming up now is from Split Enz from back in the 80s, and this is called I Hope I Never.

And that was I Hope I Never from Split Ends. Getting them all mixed up now. Anyhow, next coming up is an old favourite of mine too from Queen, and Crazy Little Thing Called Love.

And that was Queen with Crazy Little Thing Called Love. And as always, I'm going to play a song for my mum, for Elvis Presley. And this one is a fun one. It's Return to Sender.

And that was a little tune for it there from Elvis Presley, Return to Sender. And coming up, Fleetwood Mac and The Chain.

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2: 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If you've just joined us, my name is Karen, and I hope you're enjoying the show. This is The Whizzing World, and if you'd like to make a request, the phone number is 1-300-826-536 or 6562-3009. Give us a call and we'll try and find the song you'd like to hear. And coming up next on my list of songs from the deep, I've got an old classic here from Diana Ross, and it's called Chain Reaction.

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1: And that was Diana Ross with, Anyhow, next one is Phil Collins and Easy Lover.

And back again. We've just got a couple more minutes before the 4 o'clock news break. And this song here from Adam Brand, Dirt Track Cowboys. I hope you enjoy this.

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3: Good afternoon. Just another quick update here for the weather. For today, there's a high chance of showers with winds southeasterly, 15 to 25 kilometres an hour, and up to 20, or down to 20 kilometres an hour in the evening. 20 degrees is the maximum expected for today, and 10 degrees overnight. UV is moderate and no fire danger for today, but tomorrow there will be a moderate fire danger, a very high chance of showers, 1 to 5 mils is expected for tomorrow, and 20 degrees is the maximum expected to reach. And more of that in the next weather update. I hope you're enjoying the show. Back in a moment.
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3: And if you've just joined the show, this is The Wishing Well. And I have a great song coming up for you from the youth group, and it's called Forever Young.

And that was the youth group with Forever Young. And coming up, I've got a fun song for all the kids since they're all on holidays. So I hope you're enjoying them. And this one, I think you'll remember this one, Gangnam Style.

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6: And welcome back. This is The Wishing Well. My name is Karen. And if you have a song that you'd like to hear played on the radio, the phone number is 1300 826 536 or 65623009. Give us a call and we're happy to try and find that song for you. And coming up next, I have another song for the kids. And it's a song that's best known for its part in the kids' movie stream called Cars. And this one is Life is a Highway.

And I hope the kids enjoyed that one. That was Life is a Highway from Rascal Flatts. And coming up next, Billy Joel. This is a good fun one too, from You May Be Right.

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4: Yes, good afternoon. It's the 17th of July and it's 4:30 p.m. Is it 20 degrees is the maximum expected for today with the weather, and a chance of a thunderstorm early this evening. 20 kilometre hour winds tending southwest, and 14 kilometre hour winds overnight.

0: And for tomorrow, we have more rain expected, 1 to 5 mils expected. 20 degrees again is expected for tomorrow with moderate UV rating and moderate fire danger. And more of much the same on Sunday. 70% chance of rain is what they're saying, and 20 to 30 kilometre hour winds are possibly heading our way. And more of that on the next break. I won't be a moment.
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0: And if you're just joining the show, this is The Wishing Well. Coming up next, I have a song from Elton John, and it's Sacrifice.

And that was Elton John with The Sacrifice. And Bruce Springsteen is next with Dancing in the Dark. And that'll be followed by an old legendary song from The Carpenters. And that's We've Only Just Begun. So Dancing in the Dark first.

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1: And back again. It's now 4:47. 15 minutes till 5 o'clock, or just about. And up next on The Wishing Well is Dr. Hook with Baby Makes Her Blue Jeans Talk.

that was Dr. Hook there, and Baby Makes a Blue Jeans Talk. And up next is Sade with Smooth Operator. Hope you enjoy it.

And that was The Smooth Operator from Sade from back in the 80s. And coming up, Rihanna, Kanye West and Paul McCartney in 4-5 seconds.

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3: Good afternoon, I'm Alyssa Delfs. A New South Wales woman has been arrested as investigations continue into the movements of a deceased fugitive who shot and killed two police officers in Victoria last year. A 58-year-old woman was reportedly taken into custody in East Gippsland this morning as detectives worked to establish how Desi Freeman evaded authorities before he was shot dead by police in March this year after 7 months on the run. Media outlets report the woman has not been charged but will be interviewed by police. The CEO of Telstra says the company is in the early stages of working through compensation claims. A parliamentary inquiry heard from company executives today after last week's outage, which saw services crash across the country while more than 600 people were unable to contact 000. Committee Chair Sarah Hanson-Young asked Telstra to provide more detail about how the compensation will work, but CEO Vicky Brady says they're still working through the process.
4: You're telling me you don't know how much you're going to have to pay, you don't know how much you're prepared to pay, you don't know how much you should pay. It doesn't make any sense to me.
5: Well, in this case, not every customer was impacted and not every customer impacted in the same way. As I said, we're 100% committed.
4: That's why we model and prepare.
3: The corporate regulator is urging Australians to be extremely cautious of investment tips received through social media and messaging apps. Shannon Kirkwood has more.
6: It comes amid a spike in reports of pump and dump scams using fake celebrity endorsements and impersonations of financial institutions. The Australian Securities and Investment Commission has observed scammers luring consumers into WhatsApp and other messaging groups. It's there that unsuspecting investors are encouraged to buy investments like shares. The scammer provides stock tips designed to artificially inflate the price of a share before selling their own stake and leaving Australians with significant losses.
3: Protesters say they'll converge on this year's Australian Labor Party National Conference. In a statement, multiple pro-Palestinian groups say they'll demand the Albanese government take stronger action on Israel's illegal actions in Gaza. The Australian Friends of Palestine Association and the Broad Coalition of Palestine will be among faith, human rights, climate and social justice organisations who will take part in 3 days of demonstrations when the event gets underway in Adelaide from July 23. And large waves are on the forecast for the east coast of Australia, with showers set to hit the west. A low pressure system will lead to possible damaging surf conditions for southeast Queensland and northern New South Wales. The Bureau of Meteorology's Alana Cherney has the details for the rest of the country.
7: This strong high pressure system will continue to dominate the weather across the southeast, bringing plenty of fog and frost in the mornings, and then for some becoming a mild and sunny day. It will certainly be a lovely weekend to get out and about for many in the southeast.
3: And overseas, hundreds of wildfires in Canada have prompted US officials to issue air pollution warnings. Smoke has drifted from Canada into America's Midwest to the Northeast. Residents have been told to stay indoors wherever possible. Federal data shows dangerous to hazardous levels of smoke across many regions. And taking a look at sport in AFL, Geelong's Max Holmes is undergoing surgery today after suffering a right ankle fracture in last night's 27-point victory over St Kilda. While Richmond has received a boost ahead of Sunday's match against Hawthorn with Sam Lawler to return from an Achilles injury. Tonight, the Swans host Adelaide.
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9: Hi, this is just Shane from Macleay District Motorcycle Club. I'm just letting you know the upcoming event for our 35th Akubra Classic will be on the 18th and 19th of July. Racing will start at 10 o'clock. Our gates will be open from 8:30 in Alverton Street, Greenhill. So there'll be the 35th racing of the Akubra Classic. So get up there, get amongst it and see who wins the hat this year. You can get your backside trackside.
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11: Good afternoon. Karen here with another weather update for you. Still presenting with strong wind warning in the Byron Bay coast. And for tomorrow, there's very high chance of showers. Southeast, southwesterly winds, 20 to 30 kilometre hour winds expected. 90% chance of rain for tomorrow with 1 to 5 mils possibly expected with a moderate UV rating and moderate fire danger. And following on to Sunday is 19 degrees is the maximum expected with 70% chance of rain, 15 to 25 kilometres an hour winds and tending southwesterly in the evening. It's moderate UV rating and moderate fire danger at this stage. And if there's more on that, I'll update you in the next update. And I'll be back in a moment.

And welcome to the show. This is The Wishing Well, into the last hour of The Wishing Well. And coming next is a song from Poison back in the 80s, and it's Your Mama Don't Dance.

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And that was Poison and Your Mama Don't Dance. And coming up, I've got an old ripper from the Blue Oyster Cult and Don't Fear the Reaper.

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3: And welcome back. It's 5:15 now and 45 minutes left of the Wishing Well for this week. Coming up next, U2 sings Angel of Harlem, and that'll be followed by 5 Seconds of Summer, Amnesia.

And I'm back again, and it's almost half past, so I've just got one more song to fit in before the half past mark. And it's this one's from Paul McCartney and Wings, and it's called Live and Let Die.

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6: Welcome again. It's the last weather update I have for you today. And very cloudy, of course, with very high chance of showers, 90% chance. 1 to 5 mils is expected, with 20 degrees as the maximum temperature for the day, for tomorrow. And for Sunday, on the 19th of July, 19 degrees is the maximum expected, with 1 to 5 mils of rain possibly expected in the morning and high chance of showers in the evening. It's moderate UV rating and moderate fire danger at this stage. And going on to Monday, 21 degrees is the maximum expected, with 1 to mil rain possibly expected again. Medium chance, southeast-southwesterly winds up to 20 kilometres an hour and becoming lighter in the afternoon. And no fire danger rating for Monday, and a moderate UV rating is expected. And that's what I have for you for the weather this week. I hope you enjoyed. Might be a moment. And back into the wishing well. This is the last half an hour of the wishing well. And coming up, I have a song from Melissa Etheridge, and it's called Brave and Crazy. And then we'll hear from Sarah Bareilles after that with Brave.

That was Bray from Sarah Bareilles. And coming up next, I'm sure you'd know this one, Blue from Eiffel 65.

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1: And welcome back. It's the last 15 minutes of The Wishing Well, 10 minutes. And I'm going back to the 70s with this one, with Rockin' Robin from Bobby Day.

Ah, I hope you enjoyed that one, Rockin' Robin. That's one of my favourites from when I was a kid. And last two songs that I'm playing for you today. First one is from Kiss and it's called God Gave Rock and Roll to You. And to finish up the show today, I'll be playing a song from The Seekers. It's one that I used to sing to my kids when they were going to sleep and it was called Morning Town Ride. So first up, God Gave Rock and Roll to You. And until, but, and also, just to sign off now, I'll say hooray for now and I'll see you again next week. Until then, I wish you well and I hope you've enjoyed the show. Good day.

0: And that's come to the end of the show, and I look forward to doing it all again next week. So until then, I wish you well, and may you all have the best week ever. Take care.
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3: Hello, I'm Alyssa Delfs. The Royal Commission into Anti-Semitism and Social Cohesion has heard from the head of the Tertiary Education Quality and Standards Agency. The inquiry listened to testimony from vice-chancellors and university staff this week about the challenges they faced in ending long-standing protests on campus, especially those attended by outsiders. CEO of TEXA, Dr. Mary Russell, explained the agency's issue with these demonstrations during the inquiry today.
4: The intrusion of outside actors typically saw an end to that and saw much more heated, aggressive and I think most importantly very personalised expressions of protests and ideas. So particularly personalised against Jewish students on campus and Jewish staff.
3: The acting leader of the Greens has criticised Pauline Hanson for her appearance on a far-right podcast interview. It comes as One Nation has hit record highs on the polls across the country. Speaking to the ABC, Maureen Faruqi called the sit-down talk between Ms Hanson and Tommy Robinson disgusting and disgraceful.
5: This sit-down interview that Hanson did with a convicted criminal, a professional anti-migrant, anti-Muslim hate monger and a white supremacist. This is the latest in a decades-long career of hate messaging from Hanson.
3: A baby humpback whale calf has died after becoming stranded on a beach in Cronulla in Sydney. The Organisation for the Rescue and Research of Cetaceans in Australia confirmed the death this afternoon, but say it's too early to determine what led to the incident. Responders were deployed to the beach early this morning, but despite their efforts, the 4.5-metre calf could not be saved. Samples have been collected for H5N1 avian influenza testing as part of standard biosecurity procedures. Thousands of Australians with multiple sclerosis have been spared a $33,000 yearly fee for treatment after the federal government struck a deal to keep the life-changing drugs on the pharmaceutical benefits scheme. The Health Minister confirmed today two drugs will remain listed on the PBS while an urgent review of MS medicines is carried out, easing weeks of anxiety for patients, their families and clinicians. The Independent Pharmaceutical Benefits Advisory Committee examined the issue during a three-day meeting earlier this month and has written to the minister confirming its key advice. New research has challenged what scientists understand about how the body's nervous system senses warm and cool temperatures. Laura Devoy has the details.
6: University of Queensland researchers found most of the skin's temperature-sensitive nerve cells can sense both cool and warmth. It challenges a widely accepted view that skin relies on separate nerve cells to detect each temperature. The study shows rather than relying on two separate nerve cells, the body's thermoreceptors can signal both sensations to the brain. Dr. Clarissa Whitmire says the findings could help explain what happens when the cells become impaired in ageing and disease.
3: And to sport now, the Western Bulldogs have dropped Joel Frazier from this weekend's AFL clash against Gold Coast due to his form, while the Swans' Braden Campbell will make his long-awaited return tonight when his side hosts Adelaide. And Cameron White will coach the Melbourne Stars in the BBL with his former job as coach of Melbourne Renegades taken by Luke Ronchi. The appointments were confirmed today following failed attempts to merge the Melbourne BBL entities. Ronchi will step down as New Zealand's batting coach after a home series against India later this year to join the Renegades.
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1: This is Tank FM's weather update for Kempsey and the Maclay Valley. Saturday's outlook is partly cloudy. High chance of showers. Winds west to southwesterly 15 to 25 kilometres per hour. Kempsey 20, Southwest Rocks and Willawarren 19 degrees. Sunday's forecast is partly cloudy. Medium chance of showers. Winds southeast to southwesterly 15 to 25 kilometres per hour, becoming light during the evening. Kempsey, Southwest Rocks, Crescent Head and Willawarren 19 degrees. Monday's weather information is partly cloudy. Medium chance of showers in the north, slight chance elsewhere. Winds becoming light during the afternoon. Kempsey 21, Southwest Rocks 19 and Willawarren 21 degrees. That wraps up your update of local weather right here on 103.1 Tank FM.
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15: And another month comes into focus as we move deeper into autumn of 1980. First out of the blocks this month is American singer-songwriter Donna Summer. She wrote and produced this in conjunction with Giorgio Moroder and released to Casablanca Records.

Donna Summer and On The Radio. The song came in three flavours. The regular 45 single at 4 minutes 5, which you just heard. A 5-plus minute version on the Greatest Hits double album. And a DJ promo 7 minutes plus version on 12-inch single and included on the Fox's film soundtrack, which also included a piano instrumental version. The song hit the top of the Canadian AC chart and 2 on the singles chart. It reached 5 on Billboard, 32 in Britain and New Zealand, and 36 this side of the Tasman. It was certified gold in America. To another song featured on a film soundtrack, this movie was The Rose, starring Bette Midler, and loosely based on the life and times of Janis Joplin.

Bette Midler in the title song for the tragic movie The Rose. The song was written by Amanda McBroom, a song she calls a message of hope that's very easily understandable. Midler picked up the Grammy for Best Female Pop Vocal Performance, beating out Donna Summer and Barbara Streisand. It was another to hit the number one spot on the Canadian AC chart and the American Cashbox chart also. It reached 24 in New Zealand and 6 in Oz, and certified gold in Japan and the US, and silver in Britain. Now to a song, the intro of which during the early 20s was used as the background theme for Australian telecommunications company Optus. This is the B-52s.

B-52s and Rock Lobster, written by lead vocalist Fred Schneider and Ricky Wilson. It was recorded twice, with the first release in 1976, then in 1979, hitting charts in early 1980. It was the song that launched the B-52s and became a signature song for them. Back in 2004, it was listed at 147 on Rolling Stone's 500 Greatest Songs of All Time. The song made 24 on the Billboard chart, 37 in the UK, 36 in New Zealand, 3 in Australia and number 1 in Canada. Turning now to a Kiwi band, part of the New Zealand new wave scene of the early 80s. Recorded at Music Farm Studios in Byron Bay, the song made 6 in Australia and 3 in New Zealand. Aussie pub audiences loved them. This is My Sinks.

0: and people. 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
0: Now the next track comes from American new wave band The Motels. It was the second single from their self-titled album written by Martha Davis and Jeff Gerard, and featuring the plaintive voice of Davis.

Arthur Davis of the Motels had total control of the song. Davis says at the time of writing, her heart had been broken and she was angry. She wrote a thrash punk rock song. And then Jeff Gerard came along with this wonderful minimalist chord progression, and she laid her thrash lyrics on the new progression. Cashbox called it hauntingly plaintive and was particularly praising of the lazy bass and fluid moaning sax work, which catch the bluesy late night feel of the cut. It did little in Britain, reaching just 106 on the chart, but made 9 on the Billboard chart, 11 in New Zealand and 7 in Australia. Now to another new wave band out of the States, headed up by the evocative Debbie Harry. The following song was written by Harry and Jimmy Destri and produced by Mike Chapman. It's widely regarded by many pundits as one of Blondie's best songs, Billboard, for example, ranking it at number 6. This is the single release, which was actually a remix.

0: Blondie and Atomic. It was the third song from Blondie to hit the top of the UK charts and did fairly well elsewhere. Just 39 on the Billboard charts, 7 in New Zealand and 12 in Oz. It was released again 14 years later and made number one on the US Dance Club chart. The song went gold in Britain. Now, time to soften it all up. Here's a song from Billy Preston and Syreeta Wright, featured on the soundtrack of Fast Break.
1: Come bring me

Billy Preston and Syreeta, with you, I'm Born Again. The song was written by Carol Connors and David Shire. Motown exec Suzanne DePass selected Syreeta as Preston's partner for the song, with an eye set specifically for the Fast Break movie soundtrack. The song was a slow starter, with disco dominating radio at the time, but still managed to reach 2 on the Billboard AC chart. It also made 2 in Britain, where it went silver, and 21 in Australia. Turning to events of April 1980, and two women, a mother and daughter from Colac in country Victoria, disappeared during a trip to St Kilda in inner Melbourne in April 1980. Louise and Charmaine Faulkner had been at an Anzac Day birthday and were last seen getting into a white utility. The only suspect in the case was George Sutherland, who was Louise's lover and had been named by her as Charmaine's father. A 2006 coronial inquest concluded they'd probably been murdered. However, there was insufficient evidence to link anyone to the killings. As of this date, no one has ever been charged. During April, Zimbabwe, formerly the white minority-ruled nation of Rhodesia, was granted independence from the UK. Robert Mugabe became the nation's prime minister and ruled until 2017. For the first time since the Iranian Revolution of 1979 brought the Ayatollah Khomeini to power, anti-government protesters took to the streets in Tehran in the wake of student rioting that had killed scores of civilians in the provinces. Western reporters noted the posting of banners that said "Death to Khomeini" and the shouting of slogans against President Banisadr. This was also the month that the Pennsylvania State Lottery was rigged with the help of the host of the nightly drawing, Nick Perry, as part of a conspiracy of 6 men who put extra weight on one of the ping pong balls in each of the drawing tumblers. The 6 were later indicted over the rigging. The post-it note was created during April 1980. The idea was dreamed up by scientist Art Fry at the 3M company in Minnesota. At the Academy Awards, Kramer vs. Kramer, starring Dustin Hoffman and Meryl Streep, won 5 Oscars, including Best Picture. And finally, in April 1980, a 1 penny British Guiana 1856 magenta stamp sold at auction for $850,000. Back to the music of April 1980 now, and next cab off the rank comes from American singer-songwriter Dan Fogelberg. The song is Longer, which Fogelberg says he wrote while lounging in a hammock one night and looking up at the stars. He says it just seems this song was drifting around the universe, saw him, and decided he'd give it a good home.

0: Dan Fogelberg and Longer. The song was included on his album Phoenix and nailed the top of the US Cashbox chart. It reached 19 on Canada's charts, 59 in Britain and 2 on Australia's charts. Now to a man who wrote many songs for artists such as Bobby Sherman, Cher, The Righteous Brothers and Helen Reddy. This time he couched himself in controversy with the following song.
1: Skinny girls, skinny girls, skinny girls.

Helen O'Day and Skitty Girls, a song that went no further than an Australian release. Plenty of pundits panned the song at the time, but it still reached number 11 on the Kent Music Report. Moving down to a Melbourne rock icon who we lost back in 2012. Many remember him for his time hosting the Early Bird Show on Network 10 with Murray Van Maren and Marty the Monster on Saturday mornings. But in 1980, he was in Channel 9's The Young Doctors and singing quite successfully.

0: Cotton and Same Old Girl, written by Cotton and Christian. It was another song that appeared only on the Australian charts, making the top 10. Back in a moment with Doc Neeson and the Angels.
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0: The '80s. Continuing our chronicle of April 1980 and another Australian band, hard rockers The Angels, headed up by Doc Neeson. This song was written by Neeson and Graham Bidstrup and was ranked in Triple M's Ozzest 100 back in 2018. This is No Secret.

The Angels and No Secrets. The song was part of the band's fourth studio album, Dark Room. It reached 8 on the Ken Music Report. Turning now to British new wave and power rock band The Vapors. Turning Japanese, according to songwriter David Fenton, is more about all the cliches about angst and youth and turning into something you didn't expect than any perceived xenophobia or such like.

rapers and their biggest hit, Turning Japanese. Composer Fenton said he intended it to be a love song, with the character of the song pining over a photo of his ex-girlfriend, drawing on Fenton's own experience of rejection. The chorus, Turning Japanese, I think I'm turning Japanese, simply came to him when he couldn't link his song lyrics to a hook of some kind. Whenever the song slammed to the top of the Aussie charts, just 9 in New Zealand, 3 in Britain, 6 in Canada, and way down at 36 on the Billboard chart. Moving now to a song written by Christopher Cross, who'd recently left the band Little Feat. The song was sung by Cross with backing vocals from Michael McDonald. This is Ride Like the Wind.

Christopher Cross at his debut solo single, Ride Like the Wind, which tells the story of a condemned criminal on the run to Mexico. It's told from a first-person point of view. It hit number 2 on Billboard, 3 in Canada, 69 in Britain, 31 in New Zealand and 25 this side of the ditch. In 1991, it was covered by Italian dance music group East Side Beat. Finally, and ditching their old travelling medicine show from their name, Dr. Hook was still pulling audiences. This song, written by Chris Waters, Keith Stegall and Bob Mather, was the second of three singles from their summer.

0: and Sexy Eyes. The song equaled the performance of their biggest hit to date, Sylvia's Mother, and was certified gold in the USA. It reached number one on the Canadian AC chart and topped the New Zealand singles chart. In the UK, it got to 4, 5 on the Billboard chart and just 41 in Australia.
1: Next week,
0: Paul McCartney is coming up. Australian Crawl is lighting up, and Gold Chisel is into the cardboard box wine.
1: The 80s from start to finish is produced in the studios of Artie's Audio Services Melbourne. The program is produced in association with The Book, Top 40 Research by Jim Barnes and Stephen Skeynes, and For the Record, Australian Pop Culture 1964 to 2017. Written by Steve Woods. Tim Stackpool speaking.
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5: Hello, I'm Alyssa Delfs. Telstra did not act on repeated warnings to fix an impending equipment issue that eventually triggered last week's massive network outage. That was the testimonial heard at a parliamentary inquiry today into the disruption that saw services go down across the country and more than 600 people unable to contact 000. The inquiry learned the telco was warned multiple times that a network time protocol server required a software update to prevent a rollover problem that would take down the system. Here's an exchange between Committee Chair Sarah Hanson-Young and Telstra CEO Vicky Brady on the issue.
6: And the manufacturer warned that you had to do something about this, and you thought better.
7: So, Chair, that's absolutely part of the investigation that we need to get and understand why. It's unacceptable that we had an outage that resulted from, well, it could have been avoided, we believe, if we had either done the software update or we had documented the design change and that had been taken into account.
5: Liberal MP Moira Deeming has been dropped as a candidate by the Victorian Liberals in the lead-up to the state election. It comes after she abandoned an 11th-hour legal bid to prevent being ousted. Tonight, the party voted to disendorse her as a candidate for the November election. A petrel found at a Western Australian beach and another bird found north of Perth have received presumed positive results for H5 bird flu. It takes the total number of confirmed or presumed positive detections of the deadly bird flu strain on Australian shores to 17. The Northern Territory's Chief Minister has called for tax reforms and special migration zones for Northern Australians to help ease growth pressures on southern states. Shannon Kirkwood has the details.
8: Chief Minister Leah Fenocchiaro told the NT News Future Northern Territory 2026 summit that the moves would help ease the housing, infrastructure and service crises in the major capitals. She says the migration settings applied in the southern states did not work for the territory, where population and skills growth were urgently needed. The Chief Minister also says it's time for Canberra to understand different population growth, migration and tax settings are needed in the north.
5: The leader of One Nation has been pictured attending the Dolce & Gabbana fashion show in Sicily, Italy, earlier this week in a $700 gown. Speaking to Nine, One Nation MP Barnaby Joyce defended Pauline Hanson's trip and says it's likely billionaire Gina Rinehart sponsored the visit.
9: I don't care if it's Dolce, Gabbana or Prada, as long as you're paying for it, darling, I don't care. You know, it's a person's allowed to have free time. She's having a free time over there. I would say it'd be a fair bet that Gina's supported it somehow. I'm just being straight with you. But it's her money. So, yeah, it's her money, it's her time.
5: Large waves for the east coast of Australia, with showers set to hit the west. The Bureau of Meteorology's Alana Cherney has the forecast for tomorrow.
10: Further east, though, this low-pressure system in the Tasman is whipping up some large waves, bringing the risk of damaging surf to southeast Queensland and northern New South Wales coastlines. And out west, the passage of this cold front will continue to bring some wet weather to southern parts of Western Australia.
5: And a landslide in southwestern China has trapped people under rubble and damaged residential buildings. Recovery efforts are underway, with 9 people rescued so far in an effort involving more than 300 emergency responders. And in sport, in NRL, the Sharks will have a home ground advantage tonight when they take on the Knights in Sydney. Having racked up 94 points in their past 2 matches, the Sharks will be out to impress fans again. Meantime, the Roosters will battle the Storm, who hit the field without Cameron Munster tonight. He's out with a knee injury.
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11: This is Tank FM's weather update for Kempsey and the Macleay Valley. Saturday's outlook is partly cloudy. High chance of showers. Winds west to southwesterly 15 to 25 kilometres per hour. Kempsey 20, southwest rocks and Willawarren 19 degrees. Sunday's forecast is partly cloudy. Medium chance of showers. Winds southeast to southwesterly 15 to 25 kilometres per hour, becoming light during the evening. Kempsey, southwest rocks, Crescent Head and Willawarren 19 degrees. Monday's weather information is partly cloudy.

0: 21, Southwest Rocks 19 and Willawarren 21 degrees. That wraps up your update of local weather right here on 103.1 Tank FM.
1: Tall Paul, and this is Tank FM 103.1 FM. This program is called Can You Guess the Movie? Let's see how good you are with the movies. The first one involves Elvis Presley, so everyone should know the name of this movie. Let's begin with Elvis Presley and the Yellow Rose of Texas and the Eyes of Texas.

four tracks involving Elvis Presley. We had Do the Vega, Nightlife, The Lady Loves Me, and that was with Anne Margaret, and The Yellow Rose of Texas and The Eyes of Texas. Could you guess which movie it was from? Well, it was in 1964, and who guessed that to be from Viva Las Vegas? We'll continue with some more Can You Guess the Movies. This next lady is a very unique lady and a wonderful lady. Her name is Maya Angelou, and she was called the Calypso Princess. This is a track called Marketplace, and it's from a movie from 1957. So can you guess the movie?

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And after each wedding, she raises the price. The third ceremony is under contemplation. We are prepared for an island inflation. Girls are dancing in the marketplace. Our lovers romancing in the marketplace.

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'Tis a wonder to me to constantly see all that happens in the marketplace. Girls are dancing in the marketplace. Lovers romancing in the marketplace.

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You guess the movie. That was from 1957. Johnny Desmond and Calypso Heatwave, The Treniers and Rock Joe, and Maya Angelou and Marketplace. Maya Angelou actually wrote her own songs in 1957, and the movie was called Calypso Heatwave, of course. No one plays that movie, do they? And no one plays the songs either. I'm Tall Paul, and this is Tank FM 103.1. The next movie is from 1956, and you might know some of the songs in this one. But can you guess the name of the movie?

Maybe we all could have guessed that movie from the last song. That was Gene Vincent and the Blue Caps and Bebop Balula. We had the Three Chuckles and Cinnamon Sinner. Julie London, great track too, Cry Me a River, and Eddie Cochran and 20 Flight Rock. Who guessed the name of the movie? I did. It's called The Girl Can't Help It from 1956. I'm Tor Paul, and today we're playing Can You Guess the Movie? Nobody will guess the next one, although you might from the last song, I suppose. This next one is from 1965, and it's special because it features the first recording by Raquel Welch singing. But let's start with the Righteous Brothers, and this is one of their tracks called Justine that was in the movie.

0: 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But you'll never forget the 45s that touched your heart and soul. 45 RPM. 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
7: Now listen here, boys. I used to be a square. But now I found out I was really nowhere. I used to dig frogs. And Shakespeare too. No more, baby. 'Cause

23. 36, baby.

That was Carol Connors in Swingin' Summer. She was the voice of the Teddy Bears in that hit song To Know Him Is To Love Him. Raquel Welch and I'm Ready to Groove. We had the Ripcords and Red Hot Roadster and the Righteous Brothers and Justine. And of course, the movie was called Swingin' Summer from 1965. I've never seen or heard of the movie prior to getting the album. I'm Tall Paul and this is Tank FM 103.1. The next movie is from 1960. And it starred an English guy called Adam Faith. So the first track is Adam Faith with the John Barry Orchestra, I Did What You Told Me from 1960.

Those four tracks are from a movie called Beat Girl from 1960. We had Adam Faith and the Beat Girl song, John Barry Orchestra and the main title from the movie, Shirley Ann Field and It's Legal, and Adam Faith with the John Barry Orchestra, I Did What You Told Me from 1960. Hope you're enjoying and guessing the movies correctly. Some of them are really hard to guess, aren't they? We can fit in another couple more tracks. Can you guess this movie? The first one is by a guy called Bob Luman, and the track is called All Night Long.

0: sound of Susan Cabot to Cabot, There's No Place to Go. David Houston, Teenage Frankie and Johnny, and Bob Luhrmann and All Night Long. That was from a movie called Carnival Rock from 1957. That's it for me for now. Thank you for listening to Tank FM 103.1.
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2: This is Tank FM's weather update for Kempsey and the Macleay Valley. Saturday's outlook is partly cloudy. High chance of showers. Winds west to southwesterly 15 to 25 kilometres per hour. Kempsey 20, southwest rocks and Willawarren 19 degrees. Sunday's forecast is partly cloudy. Medium chance of showers. Winds southeast to southwesterly 15 to 25 kilometres per hour, becoming light during the evening. Kempsey, southwest rocks, Crescent Head and Willawarren 19 degrees. Monday's weather information is partly cloudy. Medium chance of showers in the north, slight chance elsewhere. Winds becoming light during the afternoon. Kempsey 21, southwest rocks 19 and Willawarren 21 degrees. That wraps up your update of local weather right here on 103.1 Tank FM.
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4: It was a moonlit night in old Mexico. I walked alone between some old adobe haciendas. Suddenly, I heard the plaintive cry of a young Mexican girl.

0: Hi, I'm Sandy Kay. 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It's a light, bright and breezy mix of music with lots of interviews from your favourite stars of the 60s, 70s and 80s. 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Right here on 103.1 Tank FM.
1: Yeah, Mum and Dad are smokers. 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
1: This is Tank FM's weather update for Kempsey and the Macleay Valley. Saturday's outlook is partly cloudy. High chance of showers. Winds west to southwesterly 15 to 25 kilometres per hour. Kempsey 20, southwest rocks and Willawarren 19 degrees. Sunday's forecast is partly cloudy. Medium chance of showers. Winds southeast to southwesterly 15 to 25 kilometres per hour, becoming light during the evening. Kempsey, southwest rocks, Crescent Head and Willawarren 19 degrees. Monday's weather information is partly cloudy. Medium chance of showers in the north, slight chance elsewhere. Winds becoming light during the afternoon. Kempsey 21, southwest rocks 19 and Willawarren 21 degrees. That wraps up your update of local weather right here on 103.1 Tank FM.
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1: This is Tank FM's weather update for Kempsey and the Macleay Valley. Saturday's outlook is partly cloudy. High chance of showers. Winds west to southwesterly 15 to 25 kilometres per hour. Kempsey 20, southwest rocks and Willawarren 19 degrees. Sunday's forecast is partly cloudy. Medium chance of showers. Winds southeast to southwesterly 15 to 25 kilometres per hour, becoming light during the evening. Kempsey, southwest rocks, Crescent Head and Willawarren 19 degrees. Monday's weather information is partly cloudy. Medium chance of showers in the north, slight chance elsewhere. Winds becoming light during the afternoon. Kempsey 21, southwest rocks 19 and Willawarren 21 degrees. That wraps up your update of local weather right here on 103.1 Tank FM.
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3: BBC News with Moira Alderson. Kuwait says Iranian attacks have damaged a power plant and water desalination stations. Iran says it targeted US military assets in regional countries in response to another round of American strikes overnight. Barbara Platusha is monitoring developments from Jerusalem.
4: The Kuwaitis said the power plant strike sparked a fire and disrupted production, although firefighters had brought the blaze under control. Iran also reported targeting U.S. assets in Bahrain, Oman, Qatar and Jordan, and for the first time in Syria. Tehran said it was responding to deadly U.S. strikes that included five bridges, a railway station and an airport. Earlier this week, President Trump threatened to hit civilian infrastructure if Iran refused to give up control of the Strait of Hormuz. Iran has vowed a crushing response across the region if its power grid is attacked. Its energy ministry has called on citizens to reduce their use of electricity as summer weather and war place the system under strain.
3: Hundreds of foreign nationals are gathering outside embassies in South Africa, seeking help to return home as authorities intensify a nationwide immigration crackdown. Large crowds are camping outside the Nigerian and Malawian missions, with reports of new arrivals from across the country. Phumzile Vilani reports from Johannesburg.
5: South African police say more than 8,000 undocumented migrants have been arrested in the past 2 weeks in a nationwide operation in response to protests against illegal immigration. So far, some 63,000 undocumented migrants have been deported or repatriated in recent weeks, according to government officials. Campaigners have been calling for stricter immigration controls, saying the unchecked influx of foreign nationals was putting a strain on the country's resources.
3: India's launched its first hydrogen-powered train, joining a small number of countries testing the technology in an effort to reduce carbon emissions. The new train runs on a 90-kilometer-long route in the northern state of Haryana. It's powered by a 1,200-kilowatt hydrogen fuel cell propulsion system, emitting only heat and steam as byproducts. This school pupil welcomed the new service in his home state.
6: It is a very nice initiative. It is the only train that releases water vapors by taking hydrogen gas, and this initiative is taken to reduce pollution because in today's world, global warming is increasing so much.
3: The European Union is proposing to water down the limits placed on greenhouse gas emissions, allowing businesses to emit more carbon dioxide than previously planned. Major emitters currently have to buy carbon credits, but these will now be cheaper, and there will be more opportunity to obtain carbon credits for free. The proposals still need to be approved by the EU's member states and by the European Parliament. If passed, they would also delay plans to achieve net zero emissions of CO2. BBC News. The United Nations has called for a prompt investigation into the reported deaths of dozens of protesters and law enforcement personnel in Pakistan-administered Kashmir. A spokesman for the UN Human Rights Chief, Volker Turk, called for calm following a wave of unrest ahead of regional elections later this month. He also said the arrested leaders of the movement behind the protests had to be given access to legal representation. Reports from the Democratic Republic of Congo say an angry crowd attacked a hospital housing an Ebola treatment center, forcing patients there and health workers to flee. A health worker at Nyakunde Hospital near Bunia says relatives of a patient stormed the facility. The woman had gone in to give birth but developed severe anemia. The hospital refused her family's offer to donate blood. Britain's governing Labour Party has officially declared Andy Burnham its new leader, paving the way for him to replace Keir Starmer as Prime Minister. Mr Burnham, a former government minister, served as Mayor for Greater Manchester for almost a decade. In his first speech as leader, he pledged that his Labour Party government would give hope back to people.
7: This generation of politicians, myself included, have failed to challenge a political culture and an economic model that simply doesn't work well enough for ordinary people. Four decades of the neoliberalism that began in the 1980s have not been kind to the places that built our party.
3: The Japanese parliament has maintained its bar on women succeeding to the imperial throne, even as it enacted changes to succession laws. The bill, passed by a large majority in the upper house of parliament, allows the adoption of distant male relatives over 15 back into the imperial family as long as they're single. It also lets women keep their royal status after marrying a commoner, something already allowed for men. That's the latest. BBC News.
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9: This is Tank FM's weather update for Kempsey and the Maclay Valley. Saturday's outlook is partly cloudy. High chance of showers. Winds west to southwesterly 15 to 25 kilometres per hour. Kempsey 20, southwest rocks and Willawarren 19 degrees. Sunday's forecast is partly cloudy. Medium chance of showers. Winds southeast to southwesterly 15 to 25 kilometers per hour, becoming light during the evening. Kempsey, southwest rocks, Crescent Head and Willawarren 19 degrees. Monday's weather information is partly cloudy. Medium chance of showers in the north, slight chance elsewhere. Winds becoming light during the afternoon. Kempsey 21, southwest rocks 19 and Willawarren 21 degrees. That wraps up your update of local weather right here on 103.1 Tank FM.
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After Mick Dick's intro piece,

Wonder where we've been. Man, we've been around. Sitting on top of the world, that's where we've been. Wow, feels good to be back. We're gonna tell you a little something.

The Wayward Sons with Sitting on Top of the World from their second album, Entropy to Empathy. And the Kitty Hawks with The Devil's Offbeat. Over the Island Echoes rhythm, this is Jamaica's Blood.

Capleton on Jah Shine His Light from his new album Heights of Fire. Ita Ware on Fella Fashion from his new Rasta in a Middle album. And Black Hero at the top with Liberate. Here's Horace Andy with the Roots Radics.

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This is the extended 12-inch mix of Rockin' Dolly by the late Coco T. And before it, originally released in 1970, Horace Andy with the Roots Radix on Got to Be Sure. Up next, another newly released 12-inch mix, this time from Sugar Minute with Slime.

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Before them, from his new EP Mutiny, Jamaican-born, France-based Zion Head with Fight For Our Rights. And back at the top, originally released on Sugar Minute's Buy Off The Bar album in 1983, the newly released 12-inch mix of Strictly Sensi with Sly and Robbie. Coming up next,

produced with his longtime collaborator Tamal, with instrumental backing from his band Tribe, Marcus Gadd from his new album For All on Home and Where We Come From. Also from New Caledonia, this is multi-instrumentalist, singer and songwriter Fab.

Out of New Caledonia, Fab I and I with I Try and Real Warriors. Both tracks appearing on his latest album called Connections. And seeing us out of the program this week, we're listening to the wonderful Brisbane-based artist Subset. From his latest release called Roots and Rhythms, this is Future Fossil. You've been tuned to the Roots and Reggae Show, broadcasting from Buckets Radio in Gloucester.

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3: BBC News with Moira Alderson. Kuwait says Iranian attacks have damaged a power plant and water desalination stations. Iran says it targeted US military assets in regional countries in response to another round of American strikes overnight. From Jerusalem, Barbara Platusha is following developments.
4: The Kuwaitis said the power plant strike sparked a fire and disrupted production, although firefighters had brought the blaze under control. Iran also reported targeting U.S. assets in Bahrain, Oman, Qatar and Jordan, and for the first time in Syria. Tehran said it was responding to deadly U.S. strikes that included five bridges, a railway station and an airport. The Americans mentioned only military targets. The BBC has verified an attack on one bridge. Iran has vowed a crushing response across the region if its power grid is attacked.
3: An Iranian opposition group based in neighbouring Iraq has said nine of its members were killed in a drone and rocket attack. The Kamala Party is made up of ethnic Kurdish Iranians and has a base near the northern Iraqi city of Sulaymaniyah. A spokesman said the Iranian government was responsible for the attack. Hundreds of foreign nationals are gathering outside embassies in South Africa seeking help to return home as authorities intensify a nationwide immigration crackdown. Large crowds are camping outside the Nigerian and Malawian missions. Pumza Fulani reports from Johannesburg.
5: South African police say more than 8,000 undocumented migrants have been arrested in the past 2 weeks in a nationwide operation in response to protests against illegal immigration. So far, some 63,000 undocumented migrants have been deported or repatriated in recent weeks, according to government officials. Campaigners have been calling for stricter immigration controls, saying the unchecked influx of foreign nationals was putting a strain on the country's resources.
3: India's launched its first ever hydrogen-powered train as part of a push to modernise one of the world's biggest rail networks. It joins a small number of countries testing the technology to try to reduce carbon emissions. The train will travel a 90-kilometre route in the northern state of Haryana. Prime Minister Narendra Modi said it was a significant day for sustainable development. Britain's governing Labour Party has officially declared Andy Burnham its new leader, paving the way for him to replace Keir Starmer as Prime Minister. Mr Burnham served as Mayor for Greater Manchester for almost a decade. Here's Ben Wright.
6: Labour's new leader and Britain's next Prime Minister promised the most significant change in politics for 40 years. Andy Burnham vowed to lead a distinctly Labour government that would tackle what he sees as decades of political and economic failure in many parts of the country. He talked about reindustrialisation, being pro-business and being a leader for all parts of the UK.
3: BBC News. Police in Algeria say a fire that killed 11 people at an orphanage was caused by an electrical spark from an air conditioning unit. Forensic investigators report the unit had been running continuously before the blaze broke out on Thursday morning.
7: Died. Britain's governing Labour Party has officially declared Andy Burnham its new leader, paving the way for him to replace Keir Starmer as Prime Minister. He was unopposed after saying he'd be willing to challenge for the leadership last month. In his first speech as leader, he pledged to bring back hope. More from our political correspondent Rob Watson.
8: He said a lot of the things that the previous six prime ministers have said these last 2 years, and that is that Britain needs to look after those sort of places and people left behind to try and make the society more equal, to spread opportunity everywhere. But what sort of stood out for me was his promise to make this the biggest change in 40 years, and he essentially was making a broad brush argument that the privatisation in Britain and the liberalisation of the economy from Mrs Thatcher onwards in the 1980s had been a mistake and had badly affected working class parts of the United Kingdom.
7: The luxury French fashion house Chanel says it's fully cooperating with an Italian investigation into abusive working conditions in the supply chains of some top-name labels. Italian police raided the offices of several luxury brands on Thursday over suspicions the EU's subcontractors employing exploited Chinese workers. Prosecutors say they've uncovered numerous instances of exploitative working conditions among their supply chains. None of the companies themselves is under investigation.

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3: This is Tank FM's weather update for Kempsey and the Macleay Valley. Saturday's outlook is partly cloudy. High chance of showers. Winds west to southwesterly 15 to 25 kilometres per hour. Kempsey 20, southwest rocks and Willawarren 19 degrees. Sunday's forecast is partly cloudy. Medium chance of showers. Winds southeast to southwesterly 15 to 25 kilometres per hour, becoming light during the evening. Kempsey, southwest rocks, Crescent Head and Willawarren 19 degrees. Monday's weather information is partly cloudy. Medium chance of showers in the north, slight chance elsewhere. Winds becoming light during the afternoon. Kempsey 21, southwest rocks 19 and Willawarren 21 degrees. That wraps up your update of local weather right here on 103.1 Tank FM.
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0: A mini market will be held on the third Saturday of the month, starting at 8 a.m. going to 12 noon at the Pensioners Hall, Clyde Street, Kempsey. For more information, please contact Sue on 0468 607 430. 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
1: This is Tank FM's weather update for Kempsey and the Macleay Valley. Saturday's outlook is partly cloudy. High chance of showers. Winds west to southwesterly 15 to 25 kilometres per hour. Kempsey 20, southwest rocks and Willawarren 19 degrees. Sunday's forecast is partly cloudy. Medium chance of showers. Winds southeast to southwesterly 15 to 25 kilometres per hour, becoming light during the evening. Kempsey, southwest rocks, Crescent Head and Willawarren 19 degrees. Monday's weather information is partly cloudy. Medium chance of showers in the north, slight chance elsewhere. Winds becoming light during the afternoon. Kempsey 21, southwest rocks 19 and Willawarren 21 degrees. That wraps up your update of local weather right here on 103.1 Tank FM.
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3: BBC News with Sue Montgomery. Kuwait's army says Iranian drone strikes have injured several soldiers. Earlier, the authorities said a power plant and water desalination stations had been damaged in Iranian attacks. Iran says it targeted US military assets in regional countries in response to another round of American strikes overnight. Barbara Plantasher is following developments from Jerusalem.
4: The Kuwaitis said the power plant strike sparked a fire and disrupted production, although firefighters had brought the blaze under control. Iran also reported targeting U.S. assets in Bahrain, Oman, Qatar and Jordan, and for the first time in Syria. Tehran said it was responding to deadly U.S. strikes that included five bridges, a railway station and an airport. The Americans mentioned only military targets. The BBC has verified an attack on one bridge. Iran has vowed a crushing response across the region if its power grid is attacked.
3: An Iranian opposition group based in neighboring Iraq has said nine of its members were killed in a drone and rocket attack. The Kamala Party is made up of ethnic Kurdish Iranians and is based near the northern Iraqi city of Sulaymaniyah. A spokesman said the Iranian government was responsible. Iran has previously attacked opposition groups based in Iraq, but the deaths of nine people would represent an escalation of the conflict. Hundreds of foreign nationals are gathering outside embassies in South Africa, seeking help to return home as the authorities intensify a nationwide immigration crackdown. Large crowds are camping outside the Nigerian and Malawian missions, with reports of new arrivals from across the country. Pumza Filani reports from Johannesburg.
5: South African police say more than 8,000 undocumented migrants have been arrested in the past 2 weeks in a nationwide operation in response to protests against illegal immigration. So far, 53,000 undocumented migrants have been deported or repatriated in recent weeks, according to government officials. Campaigners have been calling for stricter immigration controls, saying the unchecked influx of foreign nationals was putting a strain on the country's resources.
3: India has launched its first ever hydrogen-powered train as part of a push to modernise one of the world's biggest rail networks. India joins a small number of countries testing the technology to try to reduce carbon emissions. Prime Minister Narendra Modi said it was a significant day for sustainable development in India. Britain's governing Labour Party has officially declared Andy Burnham its new leader, paving the way for him to replace Keir Starmer as Prime Minister. Mr Burnham pledged to bring back hope. Labour secured an overwhelming majority 2 years, but lost heavily in recent local elections. BBC News. The luxury French fashion house Chanel says it's fully cooperating with an Italian investigation into abusive working conditions in the supply chains of some major labels. More from Elettra Naismith.
6: Italian prosecutors say the wide-ranging investigation has uncovered numerous instances of exploitative working conditions among the supply chains of high fashion brands including Prada, Givenchy, Bulgari and Dolce & Gabbana. None of the companies themselves are under investigation. Chanel says it's already moved to cut ties with the subcontractor involved in the probe. At issue is the almost universal practice of brands subcontracting work to suppliers that in turn contract to others. There's little oversight, leaving some firms along the supply chain able to exploit workers.
3: Japan's parliament has made it illegal to damage the national flag. The move was brought in by Japan's nationalist Prime Minister Sanae Takaichi, with critics warning it represents a restriction on free speech, as Paul Moss explains.
7: There'll be no burning, no tearing of Japan's national flag. Even moving it from somewhere it's displayed could now earn you a prison sentence. Prime Minister Sanae Takaichi argues this is a matter of equality, as foreign flags are already protected under Japanese law. But critics argue the move restricts free expression, and also that the new law is confusing. Prosecutors will have to prove someone was upset by an incident of flag damage. And it seems you will be allowed to show the flag being desecrated in a painting, video game, or manga cartoon.
3: The Oscar-winning Irish actress Brenda Fricker has died aged 81. Fricker won the Oscar for Best Supporting Actress for playing Daniel Day-Lewis's mother in the 1989 film My Left Foot. Her credits also include Home Alone 2, Lost in New York. BBC News.
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10: This is Tank FM's weather update for Kempsey and the Macleay Valley. Saturday's outlook is partly cloudy. High chance of showers. Winds west to southwesterly 15 to 25 kilometres per hour. Kempsey 20, southwest rocks and Willawarren 19 degrees. Sunday's forecast is partly cloudy. Medium chance of showers. Winds southeast to southwesterly 15 to 25 kilometers per hour, becoming light during the evening. Kempsey, southwest rocks, Crescent Head and Willawarren 19 degrees. Monday's weather information is partly cloudy. Medium chance of showers in the north, slight chance elsewhere. Winds becoming light during the afternoon. Kempsey 21, southwest rocks 19 and Willawarren 21 degrees. That wraps up your update of local weather right here on 103.1 Tank FM.
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1: This is Tank FM's weather update for Kempsey and the Macleay Valley. Saturday's outlook is partly cloudy. High chance of showers. Winds west to southwesterly 15 to 25 kilometres per hour. Kempsey 20, southwest rocks and Willawarren 19 degrees. Sunday's forecast is partly cloudy. Medium chance of showers. Winds southeast to southwesterly 15 to 25 kilometres per hour, becoming light during the evening. Kempsey, southwest rocks, Crescent Head and Willawarren 19 degrees. Monday's weather information is partly cloudy. Medium chance of showers in the north, slight chance elsewhere. Winds becoming light during the afternoon. Kempsey 21, southwest rocks 19 and Willawarren 21 degrees. That wraps up your update of local weather right here on 103.1 Tank FM.
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0: A mini market will be held on the third Saturday of the month, starting at 8 a.m. going to 12 noon at the Pensioners Hall, Clyde Street, Kempsey. For more information, please contact Sue on 0468 607 430. 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
3: BBC News with Sue Montgomery. Kuwait's army says Iranian drone strikes have injured several soldiers. Iran says it targeted US military assets and countries in the region after American forces hit Iranian infrastructure targets overnight. Barbara Plattacher is monitoring events from Jerusalem.
4: Iran has released footage of what it says are drones being fired at Kuwait, aimed at US military support centers. The Kuwaitis said they hit a power and water plant, sparking a fire and disrupting production. A separate attack on army facilities injured several soldiers. Iran also reported targeting U.S. assets in other regional countries, including for the first time in Syria. The Iranians said they were responding to deadly U.S. strikes that hit bridges, a railway station, and an airport. Earlier this week, President Trump did threaten to hit civilian infrastructure if Iran refused to give up control of the Strait of Hormuz.
3: The UN's World Food Programme has warned that the Sudanese city of El Obeid in North Kordofan state is fast becoming the country's epicentre of displacement and hunger. A senior WFP official who visited the city says a growing influx of people fleeing the war is pushing it towards a humanitarian catastrophe. Akisa Wandera reports from Nairobi.
5: El Obeid has become a key refuge for people fleeing fighting across central and western Sudan. But the WFP Sudan director, Abdallah Al-Dawat, says the city is struggling to cope with the sheer numbers arriving. The agency says hundreds of thousands have sought safety there, overwhelming local infrastructure and resources. Camps for displaced families are overcrowded, food and fuel are running low, and power cuts have disrupted water supplies.
3: An Israeli airstrike has killed at least 8 Palestinians in Gaza, according to health officials. Witnesses say missiles hit a funeral procession as it made its way through a crowded market in the Nusayrat refugee camp. A spokesman for the camp's main medical facility said about 20 people were injured, several critically. The luxury French fashion house Chanel says it's fully cooperating with an Italian investigation into abusive working conditions in the supply chains of some major labels. More from Elettra Naismith.
6: Italian prosecutors say the wide-ranging investigation has uncovered numerous instances of exploitative working conditions among the supply chains of high fashion brands including Prada, Givenchy, Bulgari and Dolce & Gabbana. None of the companies themselves are under investigation. Chanel says it's already moved to cut ties with the subcontractor involved in the probe. At issue is the almost universal practice of brands subcontracting work to suppliers that in turn contract to others. There's little oversight, leaving some firms along the supply chain able to exploit workers.
3: BBC News. The United Nations has imposed sanctions on 6 rebel leaders in 2 armed groups operating in the Eastern Democratic Republic of Congo. Those targeted include Corne Nanga, leader of the AFC Rebel Alliance, which includes the M23. Also included is a commander of the Democratic Forces for the Liberation of Rwanda, the FDLR, an armed group allied to the Congolese military. One of the greatest cricketers of all time, Sir Garfield Sobers, has died. He was 89.

0: Born in Barbados, Sobers played for the West Indies for two decades, including as captain. Our sports correspondent, Andy Swiss, has more.
1: He was, for many, the greatest all-rounder cricket has ever seen. Sir Garfield Sobers was just 17 when he made his West Indies debut, and in 1958 he set a new record for a test innings, scoring 365 against Pakistan. But as well as his elegant batting, he was an astonishingly versatile bowler, taking 235 test wickets with both pace and spin. In 1968, while playing for Nottinghamshire, he became the first batter to hit six sixes in an over, sealing his status as one of the game's all-time greats.
0: The first ever marathon is taking place on the tiny Pacific island of Pitcairn. A dozen runners from six different countries were registered for the inaugural event, which was also open to the 40 or so islanders. Pitcairn is just 5 square kilometres in size, so the route involves completing some 40 laps along the only paved road. To get to Pitcairn, the racers had to take a 2-day boat journey from French Polynesia. BBC News.
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4: This is Tank FM's weather update for Kempsey and the Macleay Valley. Saturday's outlook is partly cloudy. High chance of showers. Winds west to southwesterly 15 to 25 kilometres per hour. Kempsey 20, southwest rocks and Willawarren 19 degrees. Sunday's forecast is partly cloudy. Medium chance of showers. Winds southeast to southwesterly 15 to 25 kilometres per hour, becoming light during the evening. Kempsey, southwest rocks, Crescent Head and Willawarren 19 degrees. Monday's weather information is partly cloudy. Medium chance of showers in the north, slight chance elsewhere. Winds becoming light during the afternoon. Kempsey 21, southwest rocks 19 and Willawarren 21 degrees. That wraps up your update of local weather right here on 103.1 Tank FM.
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0: A mini market will be held on the third Saturday of the month, starting at 8 a.m. going to 12 noon at the Pensioners Hall, Clyde Street, Kempsey. For more information, please contact Sue on 0468 607 430. 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
3: BBC News with Sue Montgomery. The US Department of Homeland Security has instructed election officials to check voter rolls for foreign nationals in four states: California, Pennsylvania, New Jersey, and Nevada. The move comes a day after President Trump repeated unsubstantiated claims of widespread voter fraud. Our North America editor, Sarah Smith, reports.
4: The White House says that more than a quarter of a million people who are not eligible to vote have been found on registration rolls, but has not said how many of them may have actually cast a ballot. That number represents around 0.1% of the total electorate. Mark Wayne Mullen also repeated the claim that foreign powers have the ability to hack into American voting machines and alter the result, but provided no evidence that those vulnerabilities have been used to change votes. These claims could undermine confidence in the voting system before crucial midterm elections in November.
3: Kuwait's army says Iranian drone strikes have injured several soldiers. Iran says it targeted US military assets in countries in the region after American forces hit Iranian infrastructure targets overnight. Barbara Plett-Usher is monitoring events from Jerusalem.
5: Iran has released footage of what it says are drones being fired at Kuwait, aimed at US military support centers. The Kuwaitis said they hit a power and water plant, sparking a fire and disrupting production. A separate attack on army facilities injured several soldiers. Iran also reported targeting U.S. assets in other regional countries, including for the first time in Syria. The Iranians said they were responding to deadly U.S. strikes that hit bridges, a railway station, and an airport. The BBC has verified an attack on one bridge, but the Americans mentioned only military targets.
3: An Israeli airstrike has killed at least eight Palestinians in Gaza, according to health officials. Witnesses say missiles hit a funeral procession as it made its way through the Nusayrat refugee camp. A spokesman for the camp's main medical facility said about 20 people were injured, several critically. The UN's World Food Programme has warned that the Sudanese city of El Obeid is fast becoming the country's epicentre of displacement and hunger. A senior WFP official says a growing influx of people fleeing the war is pushing it towards a humanitarian catastrophe. Akisa Wandera reports from Nairobi.
6: El Obeid has become a key refuge for people fleeing fighting across central and western Sudan. But the WFP Sudan director, Abdallah Al-Dawat, says the city is struggling to cope with the sheer numbers arriving. Camps for displaced families are overcrowded, food and fuel are running low, and power cuts have disrupted water supplies. The WFP says nearly 400,000 people in El Obeid and surrounding districts are facing emergency levels of hunger, just one step below famine on the international recognized food security scale.
3: BBC News. A German centre-right politician who's previously backed a ban on surrogacy has become a parent using a surrogate mother in the US. Jens Spahn is facing calls to resign after being accused of double standards by members of his own Christian Democratic Union party. Organisers of the Football World Cup say they're closely monitoring the air quality in New Jersey, where the tournament's final will be played on Sunday. Wildfire smoke billowing down from Canada has set off alerts of dangerously unhealthy air quality across multiple US states. From Toronto, Jessica Murphy reports.
7: The smoke has drifted towards Detroit, Chicago, Washington, and New York, four U.S. cities with some of the worst air quality in the world right now. In New York, officials have been urging people to stay indoors. The governor of New York, Kathy Hochul, said residents should protect themselves. There's also concern that poor air quality could lead to disruptions to one of sports' biggest events, the World Cup final in New Jersey on Sunday.
3: One of the greatest cricketers of all time, Sir Garfield Sobers, has died. He was 89. Born in Barbados, Sobers played for the West Indies for two decades. He excelled at every element of the game, an aggressive top-order batsman, athletic fielder and bowler who could switch between spin and seam. In 1968, he became the first cricketer to hit six sixes in an over. He also held the record for the highest score in a test match for more than 30 years. The first ever marathon is taking place on the tiny Pacific island of Pitcairn. A dozen runners from six different countries were registered for the inaugural event, which was also open to the 40 or so islanders. Pitcairn is just 5 square kilometres in size, so the route involves completing some 40 laps along the only paved road. BBC News.
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9: This is Tank FM's weather update for Kempsey and the Macleay Valley. Saturday's outlook is partly cloudy. High chance of showers. Winds west to southwesterly 15 to 25 kilometres per hour. Kempsey 20, southwest rocks and Willawarren 19 degrees. Sunday's forecast is partly cloudy. Medium chance of showers. Winds southeast to southwesterly 15 to 25 kilometres per hour, becoming light during the evening. Kempsey, southwest rocks, Crescent Head and Willawarren 19 degrees. Monday's weather information is partly cloudy. Medium chance of showers in the north, slight chance elsewhere. Winds becoming light during the afternoon. Kempsey 21, southwest rocks 19 and Willawarren 21 degrees. That wraps up your update of local weather right here on 103.1 Tank FM.

0: Hello, hello, and welcome to The Wire, your national and independent coverage of current affairs right across Australia on community and Indigenous radio. I'm Eduardo Jordan, coming to you from Radio 4EB in Mianjin, Brisbane. And today, on the show...
1: My thoughts are very black. We call this a fast-track development bill, and it certainly puts nature at risk. In fact, it continues the steady erosion of Queensland environmental protections.
0: The Queensland government wants to amend a bill to water down environmental protections. What are the risks of doing it so? Also, an event in Alice Springs wants a controversial place to be shut down. And later today...
2: Permaculture is not just organic farming or sustainable agriculture. It's more like a design system of how to grow food.
0: We explore the journey of a charity founder who's supporting a community in Uganda. We'll have this and more for you over the next half hour.

0: Thanks for being with us today. We are on air across Australia thanks to the Community Radio Network and the support from the Community Broadcasting Foundation. First up today, a new study has revealed Australia's highly complex insurance landscape is a major factor in the underinsurance of homes in flood zones, rather than owners' complacency. Researchers of the study investigated over 600 households across Melbourne's flood-prone areas to understand how people make decisions over flood insurance. The Wire's Tony Pankaluik spoke to Associate Professor in Geography at the University of Melbourne, Dr. Brian Cook, to learn more.
1: It's really important that we realize it's not just the environment, it's not just people, it's not just economics, it's not just land use, it's all of those things all at once in interacting with one another in, I guess, an increasingly unpredictable way because of climate change. And so we have more variable precipitation. So you might have more rain coming in a shorter period of time, which would overflow banks or do things that it hasn't done in the past. Or you might have someone who's applied to build a house closer to the river or got permission to build in a location that may be flooded once every 100 years. And so now we have an asset in a location that's more subject to flooding while the climate is changing and the precipitation and river patterns are changing. So you've got that sort of interaction between land use and climate. And then I think an important part to add to that is, you know, we've all got smartphones or more technologies. And as Australians become more wealthy, we're putting more assets at risk. So inside that home that's now built in a place where we used to not build, we've got more valuable things to lose so that when a flood does come, the costs are higher. And so I think when we think about flooding in Australia, we've got multiple factors all coming together to raise the risk that we're facing collectively.
2: Can you go into detail about the challenges people are facing when dealing with insurance companies? Because I know this is a very big topic that came up in the research.
1: Yeah, so recently published that paper. And so what we were very curious about is how people were experiencing that system. So I should be accurate and say, I haven't looked at what the insurance companies are doing or saying. I'm talking to people and their accounts of it. I can report on that. And the thing that I would say is that people are not unaware. They're not ignorant. They're not indifferent. They're actually very concerned about flooding because they see the news and, you know, the 2022 events and all sorts of recent floods. And so people are trying to address this very, very complicated and uncertain kind of social economic context. And then we add on to that the insurance sector and the profit motivation that's there, as well as the extreme risk that public finances are facing with the threat of these floods. And so people, when they describe the process, they would say to us, oh, you know, this insurance company gives me this kind of quote and another one gives a completely different one. So like, what's going on with that? Or they might be rezoned due to updated modeling or understanding and they'll go, I used to have insurance that covered me for $1,000 and it's now $5,000. And so there's a real, especially in the

0: clear whether flooding is covered by the insurance. And so they might say, well, riverine is covered, but flash flooding isn't, or groundwater flooding isn't, or like there's some definitions and different insurance policies have different terms for these things. Sometimes cover it, they sometimes don't. And the one thing I'd also add is most people don't know what their house is exactly worth or what it would cost to replace their house. They might have bought the house 10 years ago and it's doubled or tripled in value. They have no idea what it would cost to build a house. And so when they go in and talk to an insurer and they go, like, how much should this be insured for? It's hard to say. We know that with inflation and things of that nature, the cost of building a house, you know, if you have to haggle with an insurer for a year about getting a payout on a home that was affected, it could be that 5% has gone up.
1: Now, Brian, this was something that's very interesting that came up in the article. Does having an improved flood mapping and modeling done by governments help with the situation?
0: Yeah, I should note, you know, I work with Melbourne Water here and they've funded some of the research.
1: Mm-hmm.
0: I should declare my interest. And so what we're seeing, and this is actually something that is happening all over the world in most of the developed world, is modeling is getting better. And so we're improving our techniques for predicting this and we're coming up with modeling. And sometimes, you know, if we're being honest, governments have in the past wanted to delay investing because it's expensive to do the modeling. And so we're updating modeling and then we're finding out that some of the locations where we've permitted building in the past are subject to flooding or are likely to be affected by a 1% flood. You know, most people would understand as a flood that happens one in 100 years, but it's probably better to think of it as a flood that has a 1% chance of happening in any year. And so updating the modeling, I would say, is not only helpful, but is essential because you need to have some understanding of your probability of being affected in order to inform that decision about whether or not to spend on insurance or on some adaptation or mitigation actions, which will obviously bear some costs at the household level. And so my opinion would be that modeling is needed and it's a really important aspect of the decision. I guess my view on it is it's just one part of that very complicated decision that people are facing.
2: That was Dr. Brian Cook from the University of Melbourne speaking with The Wire's Tony Pankalowicz.
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2: The Queensland government has introduced amendments to fast-track projects approvals, especially with critical minerals. The aim of these amendments is to get faster access to these minerals, but advocacy groups are concerned about the environmental protections being watered down. I started asking President of the Whitsunday Conservation Council, Tony Fontes, his thoughts about the amendments.
4: My thoughts are very black. We call this a fast-track development bill, and it certainly puts nature at risk. In fact, it continues the steady erosion of Queensland environmental protections, and it's at a time precisely that they should be strengthened. And as an example, UNESCO has just been looking at the Great Barrier Reef. It's not in danger, but they had a lot of concerns regarding the impacts of climate change and poor water quality. And then we say, thank you very much. Now we're going to put a bill in that's going to strip even more protection of the reef. It's a bad bill.
2: No, so what do we know about the actual situation in Queensland in terms of environmental scrutiny or environmental protections across the state?
4: Well, the environmental protections go back a year or so, were fairly robust, but there's been a significant decline with a number of legislative changes with the current government. And this particular bill is very concerning because it continues a trend. This particular bill will weaken environmental scrutiny of major projects from mining to tourism projects. It will reduce the opportunity for public consultation. So groups like the Whitsunday Conservation Council will be cut out of the opportunity to consult about these. And that, in turn, diminishes transparency and accountability. So it all becomes a great secret. And this is sort of a trend that we're seeing.
2: As we know, Queensland is home to a huge biodiversity across the state. How would these watering down protections affect these areas like the Daintree and, you know, the Great Barrier Reef, etc.?
4: Well, I think the biggest effect is that a project, for example, a mining

0: project near the coast, which could create poor water quality for the Great Barrier Reef. That could slip through quite easily, and then we exacerbate a very well-known problem of poor water quality for the reef. Obviously, the same can be said in a place like the Daintree, where you may have land clearing and stuff in the near area, or perhaps even suggested adjacent to the Daintree, which could impact it significantly. And yet, without the proper environmental assessments, which this bill will stop, the project goes ahead. So the impacts can be quite significant.
1: In which ways do you believe Queensland can deliver these minerals without impacting the environment?
0: Well, it would involve continuing with, if this bill doesn't go through, which we hope, with the environmental assessments needed so that any mining, whether it's for critical minerals or coal or gas, is done in a way that minimizes the impact on the environment, which can be done. Whereas accelerating approvals and ignoring a lot of the environmental impacts that may come from that particular mine, well, then the impacts are far greater. So the mining can continue. Nothing is stopping. It's going on right now with the appropriate environmental assessments. But the government wants to speed these things up, and somehow they see that the environment is an obstacle to speeding it up. And it's not an obstacle. It is part of Queensland.
1: And what is the Whitsunday Conservation Council asking the Queensland government to increase these environmental protections or not to go ahead with this bill?
0: Well, that you hit the nail on the head. It's really quite simple. This bill is being debated as we speak. It's not been passed. So we would urge members of parliament to reject the provisions within the bill that weaken environmental protections and democratic accountability. And I guess we would also hope that the public becomes aware and concerned and can express their dismay at passing such a bill.
1: And finally, how important is community consultation around these changes to happen?
0: Well, it's very critical. The government needs to be aware that I would suspect the majority of the population would be against this. But more importantly, is that quite often the public and environment groups, such as Whitsunday Conservation Council, are aware of things that the government perhaps is not in regards to the direct impact in their particular location.
1: That was President of the Whitsunday Conservation Council, Tony Fontes. 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I'm Eduardo Jordan in Brisbane. A big hello to our friends in Alice Springs on ACCC, to our listeners in far north Queensland on Cairns FM, and to the other side of the country, to Radio Gulari in Broome, Western Australia.

0: This year marks the 60th anniversary since the Pine Gap Agreement was signed between Australia and the US. And this weekend, activists from across Australia will gather in Parentway Alice Springs to demand the closure of Pine Gap with discussion panels, workshops and protests. To learn more about it, The Wire's contributor from ACCC, Kate Lyons-Dawson, begins asking event organisers Lumbee the aim of the event.
1: Yeah, it is a really important time for people to get together from all across the continent, and there's people coming from all over the continent. It's super exciting. It's time to do something. Mm-hmm. It's time to have conversations, to connect, to discuss, to take action. And this is just this little town's contribution to that, which, as it turns out, is quite a big deal. Mm-hmm. There's hundreds of people are going to be there for 3 days of panels, workshops and protest. There's a 2-day program of plenaries and workshops. We've got an amazing lineup of speakers and facilitators, Susan Hayes and families, the Arrernte traditional custodians. We've got David Shoebridge, federal senator for New South Wales, Professor Catherine Gilby, Alawa academic and researcher. Karina Lester is coming, litigation lawyer. Professor Richard Tanter, the leading expert on Pine Gap. Barb Flick, who is a Yawar, Lalyi and Gomeroi elder and organiser of the 1987 Convergence on Pine Gap.
2: So the ones who may not have gotten tickets, what is the approach for that?
1: There's going to be an action day on Monday, the 20th of July. So definitely come along to that. It would be great to see half the town at that. That would be fantastic. Maybe even the entire town. Maybe we can get everyone. Everyone can go on strike. Come to the action day. Right. It's time we close this base. Convergences in the past have reached out to the region, the Pacific region, Southeast Asian region, to connect with other Indigenous movements around land rights and sovereignty and anti-militarism. And the peace movement, and obviously connects to the anti-nuclear movement. It connects to so many different things. And this convergence is going to continue that tradition of, you know, internationalism, intergenerationalism, trying to build those connections.
0: Yuwalayai Gomeroi Binkambul woman Bark Flick will deliver a workshop about Indigenous rights.
3: Well, Richard and I have been talking, and what we want to do with our session is I will talk first about the second part of the title of the conference, and that is Sacred Land Back. And Richard will talk about Pine Gap and the technology and the satellite system and the relationship with the United States and the activities now in the Middle East, particularly in Gaza. Before he speaks about that, I'll lead in with a bit of history. Another way of looking at what our future might be like in the Asia-Pacific region.
2: Your workshop is called Sacred Land Back, a very key component. Thinking back in the 1987 convergence, what would you say has changed over that time?
3: Asia-Pacific region and Australia all suffered the colonisation of our lands. It's been brutal. I speak from a person from the east coast of Australia and talk about the killings that started on the East Coast and the massacres that took place across our land. The Arrernte people have been suffering for many years because of a government decision that gave away their country without their permission to host a country like most colonial governments revel in the slaughter of Indigenous people in particular. So once you close off the land to us, and we in the east coast of Australia understand this very well, you take away the responsibility to know that land, to teach that land to your children, to visit those places.
0: A new generation of activists will attend the event too. Child educator Lloyd Ammon drove from Melbourne to Alice Springs to attend the convergence.
4: I'm come part of a convergence from Melbourne, from Wurundjeri country. We've been driving for 3 days to come up here to protest Pine Gap being on Arrernte land and to be part of workshops and information sharing about it here. I'm a child educator and well-being worker, so I care deeply about the safety of children and communities. Having a military base here for US all ties into quality of life of people living in throughout all of this country, the safety of people here. and sort of linking it all up and learning that, you know, Australia is part of a huge weapons production capacity for the US.
0: Child educator Lloyd Amende, ending the report from ACCC's Kate Lyons-Dawson. For the full interviews, you can go to our website at thewire.org.au.

0: After more than a decade working in international development, Ragna Gilmore is turning a long-held vision into reality. Her organization SustainEd is now rolling out its first project in Uganda, using permaculture principles to help communities improve food security, nutrition, and long-term self-reliance. The charity is partnering with a primary school in eastern Uganda, where teachers and community leaders are to receive training in sustainable food production, water harvesting, and small-scale income generation as part of a 3-year program. The Wire's contributor from Bay FM, Emma Settlefield-Smith, spoke with SustainEd founder Ragna Gilmore to find out more.
1: It's been a long time in the making. It's been probably more than 10 years. So it's just really nice to get a really good team together and feel that I'm really confident that what we're going to implement is going to have a great impact. Permaculture is not just organic farming or sustainable agriculture. It's more like a design system of how to grow food, working with challenges rather than against the challenges. So it's essentially just design system that considers the elements, that considers the land, considers nature, considers people. And because it has an ethical framework that ensures a wider value base, it practically means that it applies indigenous techniques for working smarter, not harder. And so it's a whole systems approach. It's not just about farming, which is why I think this is such a fantastic tool for these kinds of situations.
2: You have a 3-year plan for the school in Uganda. What will the project actually look like on the ground, and what changes can the community expect to see over that time?
1: We're starting with these kids at Bellamakaya Primary School. So it's a year-to-year project, but we're actually making a 3-year plan for implementation. So this year, we're setting some other foundations. So that means collecting data. We've got our baseline study and we're just collecting data so we can measure improvements and outcomes. And then our local partner, who is very highly skilled in permaculture, they will be doing a PDC, which is a permaculture design certificate. So they will be teaching mostly the teachers and some of the community leaders of the village. They will be attending the PDC, which is a 9-day training where they learn about permaculture and how to implement. And the outcome of that will be a school design. So they will essentially make a design for the school to go by, which will be guiding the 3-year plan. We're putting in a small little water tank. We will be doing a lot of water harvesting techniques. There will be vegetable gardens implemented. And also they will start planting some fruit trees so that some vegetables will start growing in a few months. And the project will start taking off. And then there will be little workshops throughout the years of, I think we have a seed saving workshop planned. We're thinking about a mushroom growing workshop. There will be a soil compost making and soil enhancement workshop. And then at the end of the year, there will be a showcase where the parents can come and see what the children have learned. And then year two, we will be focusing more on food forests and soil improvement. And then year three is more small businesses so that they can have little community projects selling produce, value adding to the produce.
2: Why did SustainEd choose to begin its work in Uganda specifically?
1: Uganda is a very poor country. Children that we are working with, they're lucky to get one meal per day. They essentially go to school and they get this slush. It's called posho. It's a cornmeal blend that is just a slurry of cornmeal and water that is mixed. And it's like this thick paste. They don't often get vegetables or meat in their diet. So these are hungry kids. They're hungry communities. But also the Ugandans are beautiful humans. They are hardworking. They are positive. They're willing to work. They're willing to take on a challenge. They find a solution. They're always just so positive, welcoming. They're just a delight to collaborate with. And it just means that I know that we can really have a really good impact in Uganda and in the community that we've chosen.
2: When you look ahead to the end of the project, what would success look like to you? And what outcomes are you hoping to achieve for the school and also the wider community?
1: We have a roadmap of what we're hoping to achieve. And after 3 years, or I guess after 4 years, once the project has ended, a while after the project has ended, we'll be able to look back and reflect. I'm expecting to see that the school will be flourishing. I'm expecting that there will be a lot of greenery. I'm expecting that they will be able to continuously have vegetables growing. I'm expecting that they will be able to add to some of the produce that they have and will be growing at the school. I'm expecting the kids that are there to have access to canteen food, that along with their posho, that they will be served vegetables. We might even be able to serve meat every now and then. So these are really exciting ideas, because this is not common in this area, that children have access to that type of nutrition. It will also mean for the local ecosystem that we have able to do water harvesting and retain water on the ground.
0: Founder of Sustain It, Ragna Gilmore, speaking with Bay FM's Emma Setterfield-Smead. And that's the end of the show today. Thanks so much for listening wherever you're in Australia. The Wire is a co-production between community radio stations 2SER, Radio Adelaide, Sin Media, 4ZZZ, and Radio 4EB in Brisbane, with the great support of the Community Broadcasting Foundation and the Community Radio Network. 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The Wire acknowledges the traditional custodians of the Turrbal and Jagera countries where this program has been produced, and we pay our respects to Aboriginal elders past, present, and emerging. Today, The Wire came to you from Radio 4EB in Mianjin, Brisbane. I'm Eduardo Jordan. Thanks so much for your company, and we'll see you next time on The Wire.

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3: Good morning, I'm David Cameron. The Danish Foreign Ministry says authorities in Laos have charged the owner of a distillery after a mass methanol poisoning in which two young Australian women died. Bianca Jones and Holly Morton Bowles, both 19, died at a hostel in November 2024. Four other tourists were killed, including two Danish women. The Danish Foreign Ministry says local authorities yesterday announced the charges, including the sale of food products harmful to health and operating an illegal business. It says the charges carry a penalty of between 3 months to 4 years imprisonment and a fine. Telstra says it's paid out some financial compensation so far, with 8,000 claims received since last week's outage. CEO Vicky Brady told a Senate inquiry the telco will be providing compensation to some customers, prioritising those who were most affected.
4: Because this did not have a universal impact, it was intermittent, and so through that communication we've made the process very clear for customers to be able to contact us, to be able to tell us the impact it has, and we are committed to promptly working through that.
3: One of the greatest cricketers of all time, Sir Garfield Sobers, has died. He was 89. Born in Barbados, Sobers played for the West Indies for two decades. He excelled at every element of the game, an aggressive top-order batsman, athletic fielder and bowler who could switch between spin and seam. In 1968, he became the first cricketer to hit six sixes in an over. Hundreds of foreign nationals have gathered outside embassies in South Africa, seeking help to return home as authorities intensify a nationwide immigration crackdown. Large crowds are camping outside the Nigerian and Malawian missions, with reports of new arrivals from across the country. The BBC's Pumza Falani reports from Johannesburg.
5: South African police say more than 8,000 undocumented migrants have been arrested in the past 2 weeks in a nationwide operation in response to protests against illegal immigration. So far, some 63,000 undocumented migrants have been deported or repatriated in recent weeks, according to government officials. Campaigners have been calling for stricter immigration controls, saying the unchecked influx of foreign nationals was putting a strain on the country's resources.
3: India has launched its first hydrogen-powered train, joining a small number of countries, testing the technology in an effort to reduce carbon emissions. The new train runs on a 90-kilometre route and emits only heat and steam as byproducts. This school student welcomed the new service.
6: It is a very nice initiative. It is the only train that releases water vapours by taking hydrogen gas, and this initiative is taken to reduce pollution because in today's world, global warming is increasing so much.
3: To sport, and in the AFL, Adelaide has beaten Sydney at the SCG 87-71. In the NRL, the Roosters beat the Storm 14-6 and the Sharks defeated the Knights by 2. The first ever marathon is taking place on the tiny Pacific island of Pitcairn. A dozen runners from six different countries were registered for the inaugural event, which was also open to the 40 or so islanders. Pitcairn is just 5 square kilometres in size, so the route involves completing some 40 laps along the only paved road.
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1: This is Tank FM's weather update for Kempsey and the Maclay Valley. Saturday's outlook is partly cloudy. High chance of showers. Winds west to southwesterly 15 to 25 kilometres per hour. Kempsey 20, Southwest Rocks and Willawarren 19 degrees. Sunday's forecast is partly cloudy. Medium chance of showers. Winds southeast to southwesterly 15 to 25 kilometres per hour, becoming light during the evening. Kempsey, Southwest Rocks, Crescent Head and Willawarren 19 degrees. Monday's weather information is partly cloudy. Medium chance of showers in the north, slight chance elsewhere. Winds becoming light during the afternoon. Kempsey 21, Southwest Rocks 19 and Willawarren 21 degrees. That wraps up your update of local weather right here on 103.1 Tank FM.
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11: This is Tank FM's weather update for Kempsey and the Maclay Valley. Saturday's outlook is partly cloudy. High chance of showers. Winds west to southwesterly 15 to 25 kilometres per hour. Kempsey 20, southwest Rocks and Willawarren 19 degrees. Sunday's forecast is partly cloudy. Medium chance of showers. Winds southeast to southwesterly 15 to 25 kilometres per hour, becoming light during the evening. Kempsey, southwest Rocks, Crescent Head and Willawarren 19 degrees. Monday's weather information is partly cloudy. Medium chance of showers in the north, slight chance elsewhere. Winds becoming light during the afternoon. Kempsey 21, southwest Rocks 19 and Willawarren 21 degrees. That wraps up your update of local weather right here on 103.1 Tank FM.

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3: Good morning, I'm David Cameron. The Danish Foreign Ministry says authorities in Laos have charged the owner of a distillery after a mass methanol poisoning in which two young Australian women died. Bianca Jones and Holly Morton Bowles, both 19, died at a hostel in November 2024. Four other tourists were killed, including two Danish women. The Danish Foreign Ministry says local authorities announced the charges yesterday. They include the sale of food products harmful to health and operating an illegal business. Kuwait says Iranian attacks have damaged a power plant and water desalination stations. Iran says it targeted US military assets in regional countries in response to another round of American strikes overnight. The BBC's Barbara Plett-Usher is monitoring developments from Jerusalem.
4: The Kuwaitis said the power plant strike sparked a fire and disrupted production, although firefighters had brought the blaze under control. Iran also reported targeting U.S. assets in Bahrain, Oman, Qatar and Jordan, and for the first time in Syria. Tehran said it was responding to deadly U.S. strikes that included five bridges, a railway station and an airport. Earlier this week, President Trump threatened to hit civilian infrastructure if Iran refused to give up control of the Strait of Hormuz. Iran has vowed a crushing response across the region if its power grid is attacked. Its energy ministry has called on citizens to reduce their use of electricity as summer weather and war place the system under strain.
3: Britain's governing Labour Party has officially declared Andy Burnham its new leader, paving the way for him to replace Keir Starmer as Prime Minister. Mr Burnham, a former government minister, served as mayor for Greater Manchester for almost a decade. In his first speech as leader, he pledged that his Labour Party government would give hope back to the people.
5: This generation of politicians, myself included, have failed to challenge a political culture and an economic model that simply doesn't work well enough for ordinary people. Four decades of the neoliberalism that began in the 1980s have not been kind to the places that built our party.
3: An inclusive and expanded snow festival is returning to the slopes this year to inspire the next generation of winter para-athletes. The Para-Adaptive Festival offers a supportive environment for people who are new to skiing, snowboarding or cross-country skiing. Falls Creek is hosting one of the four events this weekend. Para-Pathway Manager at Snow Australia, Bobby Kelly, spoke to National Radio News about the response so far.
6: It's been a great few months here. We're running four adaptive festivals throughout the season, some in Victoria and some in New South Wales. It's been really cool to have all walks of the pathway come together and participate and come and try as a skier, snowboarder or cross-country skier. But also people within the community coming out and volunteering their time. It's been really cool to see that.
3: To sport, and in the NRL, Cronulla has beaten Newcastle 20 points to 18. Sharks coach Craig Fitzgibbon says he was impressed with his side's ability to hold off the Knights.
7: They turned up. They're a handful tonight. They're a good side, so just like the way we didn't go away at all. Not at any point to assist, not stay at it.
3: The Sydney Roosters claimed a fourth straight victory with their 8-point win over the Melbourne Storm. In the AFL, Adelaide downed Sydney 87-71. And one of the greatest cricketers of all time, Sir Garfield Sobers, has died. He was 89.
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1: This is Tank FM's weather update for Kempsey and the Maclay Valley. Saturday's outlook is partly cloudy. High chance of showers. Winds west to southwesterly 15 to 25 kilometres per hour. Kempsey 20, southwest rocks and Willawarren 19 degrees. Sunday's forecast is partly cloudy. Medium chance of showers. Winds southeast to southwesterly 15 to 25 kilometres per hour, becoming light during the evening. Kempsey, Southwest Rocks, Crescent Head and Willawarren 19 degrees. Monday's weather information is partly cloudy. Medium chance of showers in the north, slight chance elsewhere. Winds becoming light during the afternoon. Kempsey 21, Southwest Rocks 19 and Willawarren 21 degrees. That wraps up your update of local weather right here on 103.1 Tank FM.
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1: This is Tank FM's weather update for Kempsey and the Macleay Valley. Saturday's outlook is partly cloudy. High chance of showers. Winds west to southwesterly 15 to 25 kilometres per hour. Kempsey 20, southwest rocks and Willawarren 19 degrees. Sunday's forecast is partly cloudy. Medium chance of showers. Winds southeast to southwesterly 15 to 25 kilometres per hour, becoming light during the evening. Kempsey, southwest rocks, Crescent Head and Willawarren 19 degrees. Monday's weather information is partly cloudy. Medium chance of showers in the north, slight chance elsewhere. Winds becoming light during the afternoon. Kempsey 21, southwest rocks 19 and Willawarren 21 degrees. That wraps up your update of local weather right here on 103.1 Tank FM.
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3: Good morning, I'm David Cameron. A baby humpback whale is being tested for a deadly strain of bird flu after it died on a beach near Cronulla in Sydney's south yesterday. The 4.5 metre long calf was stranded on Greenhills Beach and spotted by a member of the public. Whales are considered low risk for the H5 bird flu, but the calf will be tested as a precaution. Authorities in Laos have charged a distillery after a mass methanol poisoning in 2024 that left 6 tourists dead. Australians Bianca Jones and Holly Morton Bowles, both 19, died after drinking tainted alcohol at a hostel. The US Department of Homeland Security has instructed election officials to check voter rolls for foreign nationals in 4 states. It comes a day after President Trump repeated unsubstantiated claims of widespread voter fraud. The BBC's Sarah Smith reports from Washington.
4: The Homeland Security Secretary has presented more detailed information, but has again failed to prove that any American elections have been manipulated. The White House says that more than 250,000 people who are not eligible to vote have been found on registration rolls, but has not said how many of them may have actually cast a ballot. That number represents around 0.1% of the total electorate. Mark Wayne Mullen also repeated the claim that foreign powers have the ability to hack into American voting machines and alter the result. Mr. Mullen said that if individual states would not work with the federal government on election security, then their funding would be withheld.
3: The World Food Programme has warned that the besieged Sudanese city of El Obeid is becoming the country's epicentre of hunger and displacement. Nearly 500,000 people there are facing emergency levels of hunger. The agency's Sudan director, Abdallah Adwadat, says a growing influx of people fleeing conflict is pushing the city towards a humanitarian catastrophe.
5: WFP has been helping between 3 to 5 million people who are classified again in emergency or catastrophe, emergency or food security level. We want to do more for sure. But of course, we are also stretched on our resources. But definitely, we have the access. We can deliver the food and we can be there and we can work with partners on the ground. Resources are limiting us to do that one.
3: Telstra says it's paid out some financial compensation so far, with 8,000 claims received since last week's network outage. CEO Vicky Brady told a Senate inquiry the telco will be providing compensation to some customers, prioritising those who were most affected.
6: Because this did not have a universal impact, it was intermittent. And so we've, through that communication, we've made the process very clear for customers to be able to contact us, to be able to tell us the impact it has, and we are committed to promptly working through that.
3: The ABC children's TV show Play School is celebrating 60 years on air today.
7: There's a bear in there.
8: And a chair as well. There are people with games and stories to tell.
3: Play School first went to air at 10 a.m. Monday, the 18th of July, 1966. To sport, and in the AFL, Adelaide has beaten Sydney at the SCG 87-71. It's the Swans' first home game loss this season. And in the NRL, the Roosters beat the Storm 14-6 and the Sharks defeated the Knights by 2 points.
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10: This is Tank FM's weather update for Kempsey and the Maclay Valley. Saturday's outlook is partly cloudy. High chance of showers. Winds west to southwesterly 15 to 25 kilometres per hour. Kempsey 20, southwest rocks and Willawarren 19 degrees. Sunday's forecast is partly cloudy. Medium chance of showers. Winds southeast to southwesterly 15 to 25 kilometres per hour, becoming light during the evening. Kempsey, southwest rocks, Crescent Head and Willawarren 19 degrees. Monday's weather information is partly cloudy. Medium chance of showers in the north, slight chance elsewhere. Winds becoming light during the afternoon. Kempsey 21, southwest rocks 19 and Willawarren 21 degrees. That wraps up your update of local weather right here on 103.1 Tank FM.
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12: Hi, this is just Shane from Macleay District Motorcycle Club. I'm just letting you know the upcoming event for our 35th Akubra Classic will be on the 18th and 19th of July. Racing will start at 10 o'clock. Our gates will be open from 8:30 in Alverton Street, Greenhill. So there'll be the 35th racing of the Akubra Classic. So get up there, get amongst it and see who wins the hat this year. 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
5: A peaceful spot is Piper's Flat, the folk that live around. They keep themselves by keeping sheep and turning up the ground. But the climate is erratic, and the consequences are the struggle with the elements is everlasting war. We plough and sow and harrow, then sit down and pray for rain. And then we all get flooded out and have to start again. But the folks are now rejoicing as they ne'er rejoiced before, for we've played Molongo cricket and McDougall topped the score. Molongo had a head on it and challenged us to play a single innings match for lunch, the losing team to pay. We were not great guns at cricket, but we couldn't well say no, so we all began to practice and we let the reaping go. We scoured the flat for 10 miles round to muster up our men, but when the list was totaled, we could only number 10. Then up spoke big Tim Brady. He was always slow to speak, and he said, "What Price McDougall, who lives down at Cooper's Creek?" So we sent for old McDougall, and he stated in reply that he'd never played at cricket, but he'd half a mind to try. He couldn't come to practice, he was getting in his hay, but he guessed he'd show the beggars from Molongo how to play. Now McDougall was a Scotchman, and a canny one at that, so he started into practice with a paling for a bat. He got Mrs. Mac to bowl to him, but she couldn't run at all, so he trained his sheepdog, Pincher, how to scout and fetch the ball. Now Pincher was no puppy, he was old and worn and grey, but he understood McDougall.

McDougal and accustomed to obey, when McDougal cried out, "Fetch it!" he would fetch it in a trice. But until the word was, "Drop it!" he would grip it like a vice. And each succeeding night they played until the light grew dim. Sometimes McDougal struck the ball, sometimes the ball struck him. Each time he struck, the ball would plough a furrow in the ground, and when he missed, the impetus would turn him three times round. The fatal day at length arrived, the day that was to see Molongo bite the dust or Piper's flat knocked up a tree. Molongo's captain won the toss and sent his men to bat, and they gave some leather hunting to the men of Piper's flat. When the ball sped where McDougal stood, firm planted in his track, he shut his eyes and turned him round and stopped it with his back. The highest score was 22, the total 66, when Brady sent a yorker down that scattered Johnson's sticks. Then Piper's flat went into bat for glory and renown, but like the grass before the scythe, our wickets tumbled down. 9 wickets down for 17 with 50 more to win. Our captain heaved a heavy sigh and sent McDougal in. £10 to 1, you'll lose it, cried a barracker from town. But McDougal said, "I'll take it, mon," and planked the money down. Then he girded up his moleskins in a self-reliant style, threw off his hat and boots and faced the bowler with a smile. He held the bat the wrong side out, and Johnson, with a grin, stepped lightly to the bowling crease and sent a wobbler in. McDougal spooned it softly back and Johnson waited there, but McDougal, crying, "Fetch it," started running like a hare. Molongo shouted, "Victory! He's out as sure as eggs," when Pincher started through the crowd and ran through Johnson's legs. He seized the ball like lightning. Then he ran behind a log, and McDougal kept on running while Molongo chased the dog. They chased him up, they chased him down. They chased him round, and then he darted through the slip rail as the scorer shouted, 10. McDougal puffed. Molongo swore. Excitement was intense. As the scorer marked down 20, Pincher cleared a barbed wire fence. "Let us head him," shrieked Molongo. "Brain the mongrel with a bat." "Run it out, good old McDougal," yelled the men of Piper's Flat. And McDougal kept on jogging, and then Pincher doubled back, and the scorer counted 40 as they raced across the track. McDougal's legs were going fast. Molongo's breath was gone, but still Molongo chased the dog. McDougal struggled on. When the scorer shouted 50, then they knew the chase could cease. And McDougal gasped out, "Drop it," as he dropped within his crease. Then Pincher dropped the ball, and as instinctively he knew discretion was the wiser plan, he disappeared from view. And as Molongo's beaten men exhausted lay around, we raised McDougal's shoulder high and bore him from the ground. We bore him to McGuinness's, where lunch was ready laid, and filled him up with whiskey punch, for which Molongo paid. We drank his health in bumpers, and we cheered him 3 times 3. And when Molongo got its breath, Molongo joined the spree. And the critics say they never saw a cricket match like that, when McDougal broke the record in the game at Piper's Flat. And the folks are jubilating, as they never did before, for we played Molongo cricket, and McDougal topped the score.

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5: BBC News with Sue Montgomery. The head of the US Department of Homeland Security has instructed election officials in four states to check voter rolls for foreign nationals. The intervention comes a day after President Trump repeated unsubstantiated allegations of widespread electoral fraud. Meanwhile, Mr. Trump has blamed Canada for smoke pollution spreading to the US from wildfires there. He said the cost of dealing with the pollution must, of necessity, be added to the tariffs Canada was currently paying. Kuwait's army says Iranian drone strikes have injured several of its soldiers. A power plant and water desalination stations have also been damaged. Iran says it targeted US military assets across the region. The World Food Programme has warned the besieged Sudanese city of El Obeid is becoming the country's epicentre of hunger and displacement. Fighting between Sudan's army and rival paramilitaries has deepened the crisis. Health officials in Gaza say an Israeli airstrike has killed at least eight Palestinians. Witnesses say missiles hit a funeral procession in a crowded refugee camp. The US Federal Aviation Authority says it will allow Boeing to start issuing airworthiness certificates for its 737 MAX aircraft. The agency revoked Boeing's right to approve individual MAX jets in 2019 after a second fatal crash. Firefighters in northeastern Spain are struggling to contain a huge wildfire that's already swept through 14,000 hectares of land in the Aragon region. One of the greatest cricketers of all time, the West Indies legend Sir Garfield Sobers, has died at the age of 89. The Barbadian excelled at every element of the game. BBC News.
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6: 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The latest weather is next.
7: This is Tank FM's weather update for Kempsey and the Macleay Valley. Saturday's outlook is partly cloudy. High chance of showers. Winds west to southwesterly 15 to 25 kilometres per hour. Kempsey 20, southwest rocks and Willawarren 19 degrees. Sunday's forecast is partly cloudy. Medium chance of showers. Winds southeast to southwesterly 15 to 25 kilometres per hour, becoming light during the evening. Kempsey, Southwest Rocks, Crescent Head and Willawarren 19 degrees. Monday's weather information is partly cloudy. Medium chance of showers in the north, slight chance elsewhere. Winds becoming light during the afternoon. Kempsey 21, Southwest Rocks 19 and Willawarren 21 degrees. That wraps up your update of local weather right here on 103.1 Tank FM.
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0: Play School first went to air at 10 a.m. Monday, the 18th of July, 1966. To sport, and in the AFL, Adelaide has beaten Sydney at the SCG 87-71. It's the Swans' first home game loss this season. And in the NRL, the Roosters beat the Storm 14-6, and the Sharks defeated the Knights by 2 points.
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3: This is Tank FM's weather update for Kempsey and the Macleay Valley. Saturday's outlook is partly cloudy. High chance of showers. Winds west to southwesterly 15 to 25 kilometres per hour. Kempsey 20, southwest rocks and Willawarren 19 degrees. Sunday's forecast is partly cloudy. Medium chance of showers. Winds southeast to southwesterly 15 to 25 kilometres per hour, becoming light during the evening. Kempsey, southwest rocks, Crescent Head and Willawarren 19 degrees. Monday's weather information is partly cloudy. Medium chance of showers in the north, slight chance elsewhere. Winds becoming light during the afternoon. Kempsey 21, southwest rocks 19 and Willawarren 21 degrees. That wraps up your update of local weather right here on 103.1 Tank FM.
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5: Hello, Tank FM. I'm Tor Paul, and this is a program of really rare tracks that maybe nobody's heard before. Let's begin with the Playmates, and this is called Cowboys Never Cry from June 1961.

Cracking Up was actually the first song we ever put down, and that wasn't intended as the A-side. The A-side was supposed to be Back in the USA, which was a Chuck Berry cover, and Bo Diddley, of course, had recorded Cracking Up, and we did it differently. We put a vibraphone sound into it.

The sound of Al Turnage and the Turnpikes at Hollywood Rock from 1963. We had Alan Dale and the Casuals and Crackin' Up from 1959 with his own introduction. Chubby Checker and Hi-Ho Silver from an album called It's Pony Time in 1961. And the Playmates and Cowboys Never Cry from June 1961. Next up we've got Al Casey and the Casettes, What Are We Gonna Do in 64? And that was from January 1964.

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0: I'm Tal Paul and this is Tank FM 103.1. The sound of Buddy Moss going to your funeral in a V8 Ford way back in the 1930s. And that was sort of the source of the way that Joyce Green did her track Black Cadillac from March 1959. We had Adam Faith and Cowman, Milk Your Cow. It was written by the Bee Gees in September 1967. And we had Al Casey and the Casettes, What Are We Going to Do in 64 from January 1964. Hope you're enjoying the music. Let's play some piano rock and roll, although this wasn't really released. Her name is Laura Lee Perkins, and this is Gonna Rock My Baby Tonight.
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1: Sound of Bobby Darin and a Bull Moose from April 1959. Billy Lamont and Country Boy from 1959. His band there was called The Upsetters, and they happened to be Little Richard's backing band. The one before that was Billy Adams and the Rocketeers, You Gotta Have a Ducktail, 1958, and the great piano sound of Laura Lee Perkins and Gonna Rock My Baby Tonight kicked off that bracket of tracks. I'm Tall Paul and this is Tank FM 103.1. Let's go back to December 1959. This is a guy called Bobby DeSoto and the track is called The Cheetah. But it's not The Cheetah that was a big hit for Bob Cuban and the Inmen. This is Bobby DeSoto.

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That was Etta James and Tough Lover from August 1956. Prior to that, we had Dave Baby Cortez, You Give Me the Heebie-Jeebies from May 1958. Of course, he's remembered for the Happy Organ, but that was one he actually did the singing on as well. Cletus Harrison and Rock and Roll in the Groove from 1956. And Bobby DeSoto, The Cheetah from December 1959. Thank you for listening to Tank FM 103.1. Let's go to 1964, and this is Felix and his Fabulous Cats, and this is called Hey Tiger.

the sound of Marvin Rainwater and A Whole Lot of Woman from 1958. We had Kid Thomason rocking this joint tonight from 1959. Jet Powers with Vince Pahl and the Raunch Hands. Go Girl Go from 1958 and Jet Powers became PJ Proby. Felix and his Fabulous Cats and Hey Tiger from 1964. That's it for me for today. We'll leave you with Reggie Perkins and his Rockin' Maniacs and Pretty Kitty from 1958 and Cherie Scott and the Melody Rockers, Whole Lot of Shaking Going On from 1963. 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